0: speaking at a community event in Melbourne alongside India's Prime Minister Narendra Modi. Anthony Albanese addressed the 30,000 strong crowd.
1: It is the Australian Indian community who are the first to volunteer their help and to lend a hand to their fellow community members. It is a generosity that extends to building the prosperity of our nation too.
0: Meantime, Prime Minister Modi's visit comes as Australia and India shake hands on a nuclear energy deal. The founder of Nuclear for Australia has welcomed the landmark agreement to facilitate uranium exports in a bid to help unlock India's clean energy future. Will Shackle says Australia is home to the world's largest known uranium deposits, making it perfectly placed to capitalise on the increasing global interest in uranium to fuel nuclear energy. The National Farmers Federation's questioning the logic behind the approval of Tasmania's biggest farm to a UK pine plantation investor. Laura Devoy has more.
2: It was confirmed this week Federal Treasurer Jim Chalmers and the Foreign Investment Review Board had greenlit the $100 million plus sale of Rushy Lagoon to the Tasmanian Natural Assets Trust, managed by the UK's Gresham House. The 22,000 hectare property had been known for its dairy and beef production. NFF CEO Mike Guerin is calling for a review of the Clean Energy Finance Corporation's mandate, saying there are concerns other potential buyers may have been disadvantaged in the process of allowing the sale to a foreign forestry fund. He says the community did not want this outcome for the property, and there must be reassurances this sale will see the agricultural land used for its best purpose.
0: Explosions have been reported near Iran's main nuclear power plant as the US and Iran continue to trade strikes. Iran says it's targeted American assets in Kuwait, Bahrain and Qatar. The BBC's Caroline Hawley reports.
3: US Central Command said it had struck 90 targets, including missile and drone storage sites. It didn't mention civilian infrastructure, which Iran said was also hit. The BBC has verified footage of damage to a railway bridge close to the border with Turkmenistan. And Iran said another stretch of train track was hit between Tehran and Mashhad, leading to passenger services being suspended just hours before the assassinated supreme leader was due to be buried there. Efforts to reach a wide-ranging deal between Iran and the US had been put on hold for the week-long commemorations.
0: And taking a look at sport now, swimming star Kayleigh McEwen is out of the Commonwealth Games in a major blow for the Australian team. The five-time Olympic champion revealed she has glandular fever and will miss both the Glasgow event and the Pan Pacific Swimming Championships that follow.
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6: This is Tank FM's weather update for Kempsey and the Maclay Valley. Friday's forecast is partly cloudy. Medium chance of showers, most likely in the afternoon. Light winds. Kempsey 19, Southwest Rocks 17 and Willawarren 18 degrees. Saturday's outlook is partly cloudy. Slight chance of a shower. Light winds. Kempsey 20, Southwest Rocks 18 and Willawarren 20 degrees. That's the latest weather update from 103.1 Tank FM.
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8: 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I'm Alex McLaughlin with today's report. National sheep and lamb supply tightened further this week, with 62,500 head offered nationally through Auctions Plus. The seasonal contraction ahead of Christmas was expected, and importantly, prices and key indicators continue to demonstrate resilience despite softer clearance in some categories. The Auctions Plus restocker lamb indicator eased marginally on the week to average $205 per head or 1,107 cents per kilogram dressed weight. While the weekly movement was softer, the broader trend remains positive. At this point in the calendar, the yearly is sitting at its strongest level in 5 years. Compared with historical performance, current values remain well above the long-term average and highlight a market that is holding firm even as listings taper into the Christmas period. Lamb numbers were lower across most categories, with crossbred lambs the largest offering at 22,900 head. Average prices for crossbred lambs eased $2 to average $198 per head, with clearance softening to 57%. This easing reflects increased buyer selectivity rather than a loss of demand, as well-bred and well-finished lambs continue to attract solid competition. Merino weather lambs held steady at $159 per head and cleared strongly at 80%. Meanwhile, Merino ewe lambs recorded one of the most standout movements of the week, lifting $65 to average $191 per head. First cross ewe lambs also showed a notable improvement, rising $50 week on week to average $268 per head, supported by a 78% clearance rate. Shedding breed lambs continued to perform well, clearing 90% of offerings despite a $10 easing in the average price. National clearance softened 60%, driven largely by softer results in the crossbred lambs and heavier ewe categories. Despite this, value over reserves strengthened $20, indicating vendor expectations remain largely aligned with the market. From a state perspective, New South Wales remained the dominant listing state, accounting for 50% of total offerings, though listings declined 21% on last week. Victoria followed with 34% of listings, with both states recording softer clearance and reduced numbers sold. Meanwhile, Queensland and Tasmania recorded strong percentage increases off low volumes. That concludes today's Daily Market Update, brought to you by Auctions Plus, dedicated to connecting ag.
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3: BBC News with Neil Nunes. The remains of Iran's former supreme leader Ayatollah Khamenei have been laid to rest at a shrine in the city of Mashhad. He was buried alongside four family members killed with him at the start of the war launched by the US and Israel in February. As the funeral took place, the US carried out a third night of airstrikes in several areas as the two sides continued to fight over the control of the Strait of Hormuz. Britain's next likely Prime Minister, Andy Burnham, has apologised for the governing Labour Party's initial response to Israel's actions in Gaza. During the early weeks of the conflict, the Prime Minister Keir Starmer faced criticism for appearing to say Israel had the right to cut off water and energy to Gaza. Police in western Ukraine have begun a criminal investigation after crowds attacked a military conscription team. Officers had been attempting to detain a man they suspected of avoiding military service in Lviv. The governor of Russia's western region of Lipetsk has called on local oil companies to provide honest information about fuel deliveries. Huge numbers of Russians are facing shortages caused by Ukrainian attacks on refineries. Scientists in Britain have developed a new non-invasive procedure to treat a serious condition which can affect identical twins during pregnancy. Twin-to-twin transfusion syndrome can happen when babies share a placenta, with one receiving more nutrients than the other, putting the lives of both at risk. With the new method, high-powered ultrasound waves are fired into the placenta, sealing the blood vessels causing the condition. And tournament favourites France are through to the semi-finals of the Football World Cup after beating Morocco 2-0 in Boston with goals from Kylian Mbappe and Ousmane Dembele.

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3: Hello, I'm Alyssa Delfs. Outrage is building over Telstra's network disruptions as the head of the telco returns from overseas today amid public scrutiny. The outage, caused by an early morning software glitch responsible for controlling time, caused widespread disruption across transport, businesses, emergency services and healthcare. Police are also investigating a possible fatality in South Australia in relation to the 000 outage that was resolved yesterday. CEO Vicky Brady has apologised for the impact the outage had.
4: We have let our customers and Australians down, and for that I am deeply sorry. I understand how much Australians rely on us to keep in touch, to work and stay safe. I also understand the broader impact on the community when services go down.
3: Meanwhile, many regional train services have resumed across Victoria today, but after commuters were left stuck for 2 days. The V-Line disruption was caused by the Telstra outage, which also impacted services in New South Wales. While the Victorian government says V-Line will reimburse rail passengers who incurred extra costs, Premier Jacinta Allen is calling on Telstra to match it dollar for dollar. As Iran and the United States engage in a second consecutive day of strikes, the foreign minister has voiced her concerns. Both nations have sent barrages of missiles in recent days after Iran attacked tankers using the Strait of Hormuz earlier this week. Speaking to the ABC, Penny Wong says the world wants the ceasefire to hold.
5: We see continued sporadic conflict. What I would say is this, the world really is looking to this ceasefire to hold, to firm up. The world wants to see an end to this conflict, not just for the peoples of the region, but because of the effect on the global economy, on energy markets and on the hip pocket of so many people around the world, including Australians.
3: People working in the residential aged care sector are encouraged to share their experiences. Shannon Kirkwood has the details.
6: Public consultation has now opened for the Independent Health and Aged Care Pricing Authority's pricing and costing advice to the Australian Government. Stakeholder feedback will inform the pricing framework for Australian residential aged care services. The authority is also asking for feedback on the potential impacts of transitioning to the Aged Care Act, along with supplements and grants for specific care needs. The Act is facing criticism from providers who say growing compliance demands are diverting resources from direct care, while the system is also being described as too complex.
3: And tributes are flowing for Welsh pop singer Bonnie Tyler, who died overnight at age 75.

0: famed for 1980s power ballads like Holding Out for a Hero and Total Eclipse of the Heart, Miss Tyler's family says she died unexpectedly in hospital in Portugal, where she was being treated for illness. And taking a look at sport in NRLW, Tamika Upton has helped guide Brisbane to a 22-16 victory against Cronulla overnight after making history by becoming the first NRLW player to win two Dally M medals last season. The star fullback earned another milestone yesterday as the first player to reach 50 tries in the competition. The 29-year-old achieved the tally in style, scoring a hat-trick to pull the Broncos back from the brink in the second half. And World Cup action continues today. France have defeated Morocco 2-0, securing their spot in the semi-finals. France will either face Spain or Belgium in next Wednesday's clash.
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3: This is Tank FM's weather update for Kempsey and the Macleay Valley. Friday's forecast is partly cloudy. Medium chance of showers, most likely in the afternoon. Light winds. Kempsey 19, Southwest Rocks 17 and Willawarren 18 degrees. Saturday's outlook is partly cloudy. Slight chance of a shower. Light winds. Kempsey 20, Southwest Rocks 18 and Willawarren 20 degrees. That's the latest weather update from 103.1 Tank FM.
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2: This week on Inside Motorsport, we speak to Lachlan Mansell about one raceway and take a look at the supercars. I hope you'll stay with us.

0: Lachlan Mansell joins us on Inside Motorsport. And Lachlan, it seems like ages since we last spoke, but it's great to have you back on the show, and just looking forward to a lot more championship racing coming up at One Raceway at the end of the month with the New South Wales Championship Round 4 taking place on the Shelley Circuit.
1: G'day, Craig. Yeah, long time no speak, but good to be back with you. And yeah, next major race meeting at One Raceway is the fourth round of the New South Wales Motor Racing Championships. And like you say, that'll be happening on the Shelley Circuit. So that's the anti-clockwise layout of One Raceway. And the categories that we've got on the program for that weekend, we've got the New South Wales production touring cars. They're going to have a pair of 50-minute endurance races. And they will be supported by Formula Ford, Formula V, sports sedans, supercarts, and super sports. So plenty of categories on the program. Should be an exciting weekend.
0: Yes, entries are open, and you can watch all those events on Blendline TV.
1: Yeah, I think we do have Blendline coming and doing a bit of live streaming, but if you can't, you can also come to the track and there's free spectator entry that weekend. So come out to the Nation Spectator track and check out some live motorsport.
0: Yes, indeed. And interestingly, that Wakefield Park holds the penultimate and the ultimate rounds of the championship. And one of the unique things about the circuit is, although they're going to the same track, it will be a completely different layout as they'll be running the opposite direction.
1: Correct. So when we have the last round of the state championships in October, we'll be running on the Wakefield circuit, which is the more traditional clockwise layout of the track. So the thing about having the two different directions is it may be the same track, but the character completely changes when you reverse the direction. So there's people who've done many, many laps around the Wakefield circuit over the years, and then they go onto the Shelley circuit, and it's basically like having to learn a brand new track because the whole approach methodology to it changes completely compared to the Wakefield circuit.
0: Yeah, it's an amazing, amazing circuit that is getting quite a reputation. And how is it you've been running national level motorbike races and state level car races, but what is the goal for the circuit? Does it have ambitions to get back on the national motorsport calendar?
1: I think from a car racing perspective, yes, it does. We have had some national motorsport there in the form of the AASA Short Track Nationals, where we had Legend Cars, Stock Cars, and Oz TT running as one of the categories. Also, Formula RX8s were on the program that weekend, and the Hyper Races, which run under the guise of the Australian Drivers' Championship. So we have had some national motorsport, but I'd definitely love to see some national motorsport Australia-sanctioned categories there. We did have one earlier in June with the Toyota Gazoo Racing Scholarship Series. So that was an event that was organised by Neil Crompton's business, Airtime Autosport, which is the organisation that manages both the Scholarship Series and the Toyota Gazoo Racing Australia GR Cup, which supports the Supercars Championship. So that was really exciting to have a whole lot of young up-and-coming stars of the future turning laps around One Raceway in the superseded model Toyota 86s. We had 36 of them on the grid, and they certainly put on a terrific show.
0: Amazing how much the One Raceway circuit has been able to embrace so many different categories, and so many people want to come out and experience it firsthand. And to think that the last time we saw a Super 2 race as a standalone race, it was at Wakefield Park, which is now One Raceway, and there is a huge call out to have more of those Super 2 standalone events.
1: Yeah, I'd love to have One Raceway hosting a standalone Super 2 series round. Like you say, last time it happened was way back in 2008, back in the old Wakefield Park days. And with the way the supercars calendar is, particularly when you've got some big gaps between events early in the season, during the trip to and from New Zealand. I reckon having a standalone Super 2 round somewhere in that gap would be a terrific thing to have at one raceway. So I would be all for it, that's for sure.
0: It sounds like there's a bit of a groundswell. We'll have to see what happens in the weeks and months to come for whether something like that can get up. Although we should talk about James Warburton's departure at Supercars and, well, Barclay Netifold doing the old Tony Cochrane trick of being the chairman and, well, executive chairman who's running the CEO seat as well as the chairman of the board seat.
1: Well, ostensibly there was a selection process to find a replacement for James Warburton as the CEO, but the longer time goes on and the less we hear, it seems like it might be Barclay Netifold filling that CEO role indefinitely. So, yeah, it'd be interesting to see what transpires. The circumstances around James Warburton's departure were quite interesting as well. Depending on who you speak to, there's a variety of stories about did he jump or was he pushed, but he's popped up, I see, in a role within the motorsport industry as well, in a consulting role at the Bend Motorsport Park, so providing some guidance and business advice to the Shaheens from probably a motorsport and entertainment perspective, given that that's his background. So it'll be interesting to see what he brings to the table at the Bend.
0: And the Supercars Championship at the moment, Brock Feeney leading the way for Red Bull Ampol Racing in a Ford. A remarkable situation, isn't it, Lockie, to think that the 888 organisation, now not with Roland Dane but with Jamie Whincup at the helm, making a manufacturer switch but not really a performance switch in as much as their driver's still leading the championship?
1: The driver is still leading the championship, but in different style to last year. Because if you think back to 2025, Brock Feeney was dominating. He was winning a lot of races and the questions were being raised about Triple Eight's domination. With the change to Ford, they haven't been anywhere near as dominant. We've seen that there's been other teams that have been very capable of running at the front of the field and winning races. We've seen that the Grove Racing Mustangs of Matt Payne and Kai Allen have been really strong. The Walkinshaw Racing Supras, their change to Toyota has already yielded them some race victories for both Chas Mostert and for Ryan Wood. And most recently up in Darwin, we saw that Tickford with Cameron Waters and also Team 18 with Anton De Pasquale were able to snare a couple of victories up there. So it's been a good variety of different race winners, but the reason that Brock Feeney's leading the championship is by virtue of consistency. He's been consistently gathering points at every single event, and that's why he's at the top of the standings, but not by much. He's got Matt Payne breathing down his neck.
0: Yeah, and a fascinating stat is that he's had four wins, which in and of itself is a fantastic result, but only one driver has had more, and that's Brody Kostecki, who hasn't had the consistency you spoke of. He's been up at the front or he's been having some dramas in the mid-pack.
1: Yeah, or in the case of the Darwin round, he's been on the sidelines because he actually had to sit out the Sunday race at Hidden Valley altogether due to some medical issues that were potentially exacerbated by the hot weather conditions up in Darwin. But with the final system that we now have in supercars, the penalty for dropping a race or having a DNF or having a poor result during the regular season, it's not as punishing as it used to be, because the final system keeps more drivers in the game for longer, even if they might have the odd poor result during the regular part of the season.
0: That's all we have time for this week on Inside Motorsport. Until next time round, keep smiling and bye for now.
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3: Hello, I'm Alyssa Delfs. The CEO of Telstra, Vicky Brady, has apologised for the outage this week that she says let Australian customers down. The communications regulator is investigating the widespread network disruption that started on Wednesday, hitting transport, businesses, healthcare and 000 services. It comes as police in South Australia also investigate if a fatality was connected to the outage. Telstra's CFO, Michael Ackland, says the telco has conducted a detailed review of their records to assist police.
4: To date, we can see no record of calls from those numbers accessing Telstra's mobile network to call 000, and more broadly, no record of any calls from those numbers to the 000 platform. We've also confirmed there were no active outages affecting the local area at the time, and our records show good mobile signal strength at that location.
3: Meanwhile, millions of regional commuters will start next week with 2 days of free train travel after the nationwide Telstra outage brought Victoria's regional train services to a halt. It took almost 2 days to get them up and running again, even after the telco resolved the disruption. This morning, Victoria's Premier announced V-Line travel would be free next Monday and Tuesday to make up for the commuter chaos. It comes after Jacinta Allen demanded Telstra reimburse commuters dollar for dollar to match the government. For the first time since he became Prime Minister, Anthony Albanese will not attend this month's Garma Festival in East Arnhem Land. The major Indigenous festival is a four-day celebration of life and culture in the remote northeast of the Northern Territory. During a speech at last year's festival, Mr. Albanese committed to returning each year while he remained in a leadership position. Around half a dozen Labor ministers will attend in his place, including Indigenous Australians Minister Melandiri McCarthy and Foreign Minister Penny Wong. There are reports today that the New South Wales government has spent more than $300,000 on lost court cases against pro-Palestine protest groups. The Guardian says the costs were outlined in documents obtained via the Freedom of Information Act and reveal the total spent on legal fees to unsuccessfully defend constitutional challenges against protest laws. In April, the legislation against the laws introduced in the wake of the Bondi Beach terror attack was struck down by the New South Wales Court of Appeal. A new research foundation will bring together international experts to improve understanding of how war affects children and how to better support recovery. Lewis Donaldson has the details.
5: UNSW academics are among a new international team investigating the long-term impacts of war for children in Ukraine. The Nadia Research Foundation has been established in collaboration with UNSW Sydney and other global universities, with plans to set up a research centre in Western Ukraine. Its focus will be on advancing research on the health consequences of armed conflict and developing more effective support for children and families. UNSW's Richard Bryant says war trauma can last for decades, so it's hoped new research can help mitigate the impacts.
3: And the Climate Council's raising the alarm about 90 new proposed data centres that could soon be built in Australia in addition to the existing 162. Data centres help power the digital services Australians rely on, but as the new boom accelerates, partly off the back of AI, the activist group says it's concerned about the climate implications. They say to better protect Australians from worsening climate impacts and to lower energy costs, coal and gas used by households and businesses must be replaced by renewable energy. And in sport, in NRL, Bronson Zeri is calling time on his tenure with the Bulldogs, signing a 3-year contract today with Storm through to 2029.
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6: 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The latest weather is next.
7: And a very good afternoon to you, Lynn Leedham in the chair. And a little bit grey out there, currently 18.4, feels like 16.6, looking for a max of 20, possible showers just for a change. And the wind's currently from the south-southwest, 11 kilometres per hour, wind gusts at 18 and air pressure 1023.7 hectopascals. No active warnings for our area. Taking a look at the Macquarie Coastal waters for today, Friday, until midnight. The wind's from the south-southeast, about 10 knots, seas below 1 metre. The swell from the southeast, 2 to 2.5 metres. And on the water, partly cloudy, 70% chance of showers. And very busy around Kempsey, lots of traffic out there. and a little bit slow at times, so if you're heading out, allow a little bit of extra travel time. Welcome along to Light on Legends, Lynn Leedham with you for the next 3 hours, celebrating the famous and the fantastic. Let's get underway with Jethro Tull.

Oh, the Fabulous Doobies. And listen to the music. The first ever song I played on Tank FM. Do you want to know how many years ago? It was unbelievable, coming up to 29 years ago. Unbelievable. The years just tick along so fast, especially when you're doing something you love. And we started off with Jethro Tull, Living in the Past, and that's what we'll be doing, sharing great music across the decades. And hello and welcome. Great to have you aboard. Lynn with you right through to three with Light on Legends. Coming up for you right now for All the Men at Work, Australia's own Tank FM.

Oh, don't we love them? Men at Work there and Good Johnny. And, of course, they're going on tour very, very shortly with Australian Crawl in October. They will be appearing at Toowoomba in Queensland, also Sandstone Point in Queensland, and in Berry, New South Wales, beautiful part of the South Coast, on the 24th of October, and Manly in Sydney on the 25th of October. And no doubt many people will catch them as they tour around Australia. Fabulous music from Australian legends for you right now. An artist who became famous overnight back in 1979-80. Up next, Christopher Cross.

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Tank FM, Night on Legends. And we've been listening to JPY and Where the Action Is, all happening on a Friday, absolutely, and also in there, Van Morrison, On the Brighter Side of the Road.

0: people looking at local roads and highways and byways, and we are at the midpoint for the local road update, and lots going on. Oakland Road, Don Dingalong, and all of these going on until the 17th of July. Oakland Road, Don Dingalong, we've got Maparabar Road, Maparabar, Hathead Road, Kinchilla, Five Day Creek Road at Kamara. Also, Aldervilla Road, Yarraville, Old Coast Road, Cundabung, Moriah Street, South Kempsey, Smithtown Road, Smithtown, Sandy Creek Road, South Kempsey, and South West Rocks, Austral Eden. And that one in particular going on at least till the 14th of August. Looking further afield, we've got Thora Waterfall Way, scheduled road work and culvert repair work going on until the 31st of July. Work happening on the Pacific Highway near Cockwood Road at Valla, at the interchange, scheduled roadwork and maintenance from the 19th of July through to the 24th, and ongoing work going on west of Billigen, Waterfall Way between Horseshoe Road and Boggy Creek Road, hazard due to the landslide in late January. And there is a caution there, and also warnings for large vehicles to seek alternate routes on other highways and byways. Derry Flats, Summerland Way near the Queensland border, hazard due to a rock fall which occurred on the 25th of June and last checked this morning. We've got Port Macquarie-Oxley Highway between Muston Street and Morton Street, scheduled roadwork going on there from the 13th to the 15th of July. And in Wauchope, Oxley Highway between Cameron Street and Forest Way, scheduled roadwork happening there from the 6th to the 13th of July. North Maxfield-Ginnigay Way at Ferry Street, scheduled roadwork and bridge work going on through July, and that started back in November. So a big project. I think they're hoping to round it up by the end of the month, but we shall see. And finally, Jacadgery Lilydale Road, scheduled roadwork from the 4th of June through to the 28th of October. Big project there. That's the latest. We'll take a look at the weather in just a moment here on Tank FM. Take it easy on the roads, of course. It is coming into the weekend and it is the school holidays. Be safe.
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2: Stay there. The latest weather is next.
3: Well, just when we thought winter would never arrive in July, we have had some cold weather so far, haven't we? Currently 17.7, looking for a max of 20 today, getting down to around 6. And the forecast for Kempsey and the mid-north coast is for possible showers. And Kempsey may be getting up to 4 millimetres today. And the winds from the south, 15 kilometres per hour, wind gusts at 14, which is a little bit strange for the wind gusts to be less than the wind, but I've never seen that before. Air pressure, 1023.1 hectopascals, and no weather warnings. Looking at our forecast into your weekend, and for next week, tomorrow we're expecting possible very, very light showers, just a couple of drops and a max of 21. Sunny for Sunday and Monday, and sunny also for Tuesday and possible light.

But showers forecast for Wednesday and Thursday. Across the week, minimums into the single digits, 3 to 9, and maximums hovering around 19 to 21, so not a lot of variation. That's our weather for you at the moment. Let's get into an artist who was huge in the Motown music revolution of the 1960s. Up next, Stevie Wonder.

Oh, the fabulous Stevie Wonder for Once in My Life. Coming up for you right now, Jimmy Barnes from 2000. And in 2000, he released an album that did great tributes to the great legends of Motown music. And the one we're going to have a listen to is a song made famous by Aretha Franklin. And Jimmy said, well, while I really love Aretha, I'll do my interpretation. But with respect to Aretha, here he is with Chain of Fools.

0: Light on Legend show with Lynn right through to three. And great to have you aboard. It's a little bit cloudy out there, but hope you're having a great Friday. And there he is, a great cover of a song made famous by Aretha Franklin. Chain of Fools appearing on the Soul Deep album from Jimmy Barnes, released back in 2000. And Aretha, of course, will be with us coming up around 1:15 with our Think Tank Challenge for you, some interesting questions. And we'll take a break. We'll be back with Tina Turner.
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Tank FM. And back-to-back legends. And in our last run there, we had Tina Turner at her best with the best, and the Beatles there from 1969 with Get Back, and Don't They Sound So Cool. And that was released on the 11th of April 1969. Up next, beautiful song from the Rolling Stones.

Oh, beautiful piece of music, a little bit different there from the Rolling Stones and Lady Jane, released on April the 15th, 1966, and it was part of their album Aftermath, and it was later released as a standalone single, Why Not, It Is So Good, and it was backed with Mother's Little Helper in the United States and Germany, and that was in July of 1966. News and weather coming up shortly here for you, ELO.

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4: Hello, I'm Lewis Donaldson. Australia's recorded its first confirmed case of H5 bird flu in an Australian seabird. Agriculture Minister Julie Collins says that brings the total number of deadly H5 bird flu cases to 12. She says all other cases to date have been detected in migratory seabirds.
5: Our scientists are undertaking further work to establish the potential pathway that resulted in the Australian seabird's infection. What we do know is that this is a coastal seabird that has an overlapping coastal range with migratory seabirds that have previously tested positive for H5.
4: Outrage is continuing over Telstra's network disruptions as the head of the telco returns from overseas today amid public scrutiny. The outrage, caused by an early morning software glitch responsible for controlling time, caused widespread disruption across transport, businesses, emergency services and healthcare. Police are also investigating a possible fatality in South Australia in relation to a 000 outage that was resolved yesterday. CEO Vicky Brady has apologised for the impact the outage has had.
6: We have led our customers and Australians down. And for that, I am deeply sorry. I understand how much Australians rely on us to keep in touch, to work and stay safe. I also understand the broader impact on the community when services go down.
4: Liberal leader Angus Taylor has ruled out forming a coalition with One Nation. Taylor says there needs to be a change of government, but doesn't believe One Nation is the solution. Pauline Hanson says her party is not the enemy and that the coalition and One Nation need to work together to counter Labor and the Greens.
7: Let's work together. That's right, I keep saying it all the time. The people of Australia are crying out for change. Listen to the people, Angus, and work with me. Stop denigrating One Nation and work together.
4: In the United States, the romantic partner of the suspect accused of fatally shooting conservative activist Charlie Kirk last year says his ex-roommate admitted the killing to him. During this week's preliminary hearings in Utah, the prosecution has played an investigative interview with Lance Twiggs and revealed text messages between he and the suspect Tyler Robinson.
8: Didn't go into detail. I just asked him in person if what he said was true the night before, and he said it was. I started crying a little bit and said he wishes he hadn't done it. And then kept going around and just doing stuff, I think, to keep himself busy or distracted or something.
4: Tyler Robinson is yet to enter a plea. Australia and India have committed to expanding sports cooperation, announcing the opening match of the Big Bash League to be played in India. Prime Minister Anthony Albanese and India's Narendra Modi spoke in Melbourne today, announcing the men's cricket match will take place in Chennai in December this year. The Prime Minister says the roadmap on sport cooperation will create opportunities to host major sporting events.
9: This roadmap will support practical cooperation in areas such as sports science and staging major sporting events, as well as broader opportunities in trade, tourism and investment. It will also build on new growing areas of shared passion.
4: And to sport, in the FIFA World Cup quarter-finals, Kylian Mbappe has scored his 8th goal of the tournament to guide France to a 2-0 win over Morocco today in Boston. France will face either Spain or Belgium in the semi-final. Those two sides clash in the quarter-final tomorrow morning.
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3: And welcome back. Currently 18 degrees in Kempsey, looking for a max of 20, getting down to 6 overnight. And for the mid-north coast, partly cloudy, chance of fog about higher ground in the late morning, medium chance of showers, most likely in the afternoon and evening with light winds. And in Kempsey, humidity 63%, the winds at the moment coming in from the south, 11 kilometres per hour, wind gusts 14, and air pressure 1,022.6 hectopascals, and no weather warnings. For Kempsey, we're expecting around 0 to 4 millimetres of rain today. So let's see what happens. Taking a look at the Macquarie coastal waters for today, Friday, until midnight. The winds from the south-southeast, about 10 knots, seas below 1 metre. The spore from the southeast, 2 to 2.5 metres. And on the waters, partly cloudy, 70% chance of showers. Into your weekend for tomorrow, we're expecting a max of 21, possible very, very light shower. And for Sunday, Monday and Tuesday, sunny conditions with maximums around 20-21 and possible showers for Wednesday, a shower or two for Thursday. And across the week, minimums 3-9 and maximums 20-21, 19-21. That's our weather forecast for you at the moment. Lynn with you as we continue Light on Legends, celebrating the famous and the fabulous across the last 50, 60 years. Let's get into some great music from our own Little River Band.

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Oh, that snuck in there, didn't it? And it is that time, isn't it, that time on a Friday for our Think Tank questions and five questions for you. A little bit of nautical history. Question number one, what was the name of the yacht in which Francis Chichester circumnavigated the globe? I'll give you a multiple choice. Was it the Magellan, the Gypsy Moth, the Antarctica, or the Atlas? And question number two, from which breed of goat do we obtain mohair? And that'd be nice and warm, wouldn't it? Question number three, what does a graphologist study? Question number four, in music, what song provided a number one hit for Stevie Wonder and Paul McCartney? And number five, a little bit harder, what pop group sang about the road to nowhere? So good luck with those. Let's have a look at them again. Number one, what was the name of the yacht in which Francis Chichester circumnavigated the globe? Was it the Magellan, the Gypsy Moth, the Antarctica, or the Atlas? Question number two, from which breed of goat do we obtain mohair? Number three, what does a graphologist study? Question number four, what song provided a number one hit for Stevie Wonder and Paul McCartney? And number five, what group sang about the road to nowhere? We'll roll up those answers for you coming up in the next half hour. Nice track coming up for you from the late 20th century from Joe Cocker, all about different roads.

Friday afternoon on Tank FM, you're with Lynn. This is Light on Legends, celebrating the soundtrack of our lives with those great artists. And the great Joe Cocker there came to the fore in 1968 when he released a cover of The Beatles with A Little Help From My Friends and did very, very well for him. A huge hit which we remember. We might throw that in later this afternoon. We'll just wait and see. And also he was one of the big stars of the Woodstock Festival the following year in 1969. Up next, Don Henley, founder of the Eagles.

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1: Oh, nice laid-back track for you in our mix this afternoon. Don Henley, founder of the Eagles, and taking you home, Tank FM.
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4: Stay there. The latest weather is next.
1: Well, a little bit dark and cloudy around West Kempsey at the moment. Currently 17.7. Feels a little bit cooler. Looking for a max of 20, getting down to 6 overnight. Possible light showers forecast across Kempsey and the mid-north coast today. The winds at the moment coming in from the southeast, 13 kilometres per hour. Wind gusts at 18 and no weather warnings on the Macquarie coast or along the New South Wales coast. Looking at our forecast for the weekend as the school holidays continue for tomorrow, a possible very light shower, and for Sunday, sunny conditions and maximum temperatures for both 21. And for Monday and Tuesday, sunny conditions, possible light shower for Wednesday and Thursday. And across the week, minimums 3 to 9 and maximums 19 to 21. Getting back to the music, let's head into the early 1990s with a great Australian artist who's done very well in his career and has done a great job assisting other musicians coming along in their career. We're talking Rick Price from the album Heaven Knows, released back in 1992. One of his big hits coming up for you right now, Not a Day Goes By.

Tank FM and Vital Legends playing the soundtrack of our lives, the way it was back there in 1992, and a song that was on high rotation on Australian radio. Rick Price there, and Not a Day Goes By. Let's have a look at our Think Tank questions. We'll have the answers for you coming up in about 5 minutes' time. Five questions today. And number one, what was the name of the yacht in which Francis Chichester circumnavigated the globe? Was it the Magellan, the Gypsy Moth, the Antarctica, or the Atlas? Come on, I know you remember from school, primary school, I think, isn't it? And from which breed of goat do we obtain mohair? Number three, what does a graphologist study? Well, that could be just about anything. What do you think? And looking at music questions, what song provided a number one hit for Stevie Wonder and Paul McCartney? Number five, a little bit harder, what pop group sang about the road to nowhere? We'll have a listen to that one coming up in 5 minutes or so. For you right now, let's go back to the 1970s with legendary John Denver. And if you're on the road this afternoon, you might enjoy this one.

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5: Well, time's up. Time to round up our think tank questions and answers. And question number one this afternoon, what was the name of the yacht in which Francis Chichester circumnavigated the globe? And we had a choice of the Magellan, the Gypsy Moth, the Antarctica and the Atlas. And the answer is the Gypsy Moth. Question number two, from which breed of goat do we obtain mohair? Mohair comes from Angora goats. Number three, what does a graphologist study? They study handwriting. Absolutely fascinating. And question number four, what song provided a number one hit for Stevie Wonder and Paul McCartney? It was a big one for them, Ebony and Ivory. And number five, what pop group sang about the road to nowhere? They're coming up next. It was Talking Heads.

And an interesting song for us this afternoon from Talking Heads, Road to Nowhere, and the answer to our last question in the Think Tank Challenge this afternoon. And more of those Think Tank questions coming up for you on Sunday around 11:15 and Fridays, of course, around 1:15. And Road to Nowhere, a song by American rock band Talking Heads from their sixth album, Little Creatures, released in 1985. And the song was written by David Byrne and released as a single in 1985. It reached number 25 on the US Billboard album rock track charts and entered the top 10 in 8 other countries, so not doing too badly. Let's slip into the 1970s again with Mark Bolan and T-Rex.

FM and Mark Boland and T-Rex capturing all the fun of the 1970s. Get it on and bang a gong, why not? It's Friday afternoon, taking us to the top of the hour, Susie Quattro.

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3: Hello, I'm Lewis Donaldson. The federal government says it will be holding Telstra to account following this week's national outage. Communications Minister Annika Wells says all welfare checks Telstra referred to the state emergency services have been completed and there were no adverse outcomes. Minister Wells says it will take Telstra some time to build back trust with its customers.
4: Telstra has a lot of questions to answer. We need to get to the bottom of what happened. We need to understand how to prevent it from happening again to make sure that something like this does not happen ever again. And I expect that Telstra will cooperate fully and transparently with all investigations. And the CEO and CFO have both given me that assurance.
3: An Australian seabird has been confirmed as the latest H5 bird flu case. It is the first recorded case of the deadly virus in an Australian seabird, with the other 11 confirmed cases among migratory seabirds. Agriculture Minister Julie Collins says experts are continuing to meet to discuss the ongoing response.
5: While this, of course, is a concerning development, it is not unexpected and is another sign that our strong biosecurity system is working. The South Australian Government, who is leading the response on the ground in South Australia, is implementing enhanced surveillance in the area where this bird was found. This will help to establish if there have been further spread of the H5 bird flu.
3: The body of a missing girl has been found in bushland near a small town in Victoria's west. AAP reports the 13-year-old girl who went missing on the weekend has been found after an extensive search by police, who say the death is suspicious. A large-scale search was conducted after the teen was reported missing on July 5. Remains were found in Donald late yesterday afternoon. The remains are believed to be that of the girl, although yet to be formally identified. Veteran broadcaster and former Senator Darren Hinch has died, aged 82. Hinch was known for his distinctive broadcast style that spanned six decades and his activism for justice system reform. He also notably spent time behind bars for defying court suppression laws by naming convicted sex offenders. The broadcaster's death was confirmed on air on his former radio station 3AW. National data reveals the majority of Australians aren't meeting the recommended intake of vegetables. Shannon Kirkwood has the details.
6: 5 to 7.5 serves of vegetables per day is the Australian Dietary Guideline recommendation. 4.3% of people were meeting that target in 2023, according to the Australian Bureau of Statistics' latest information on consumption of the five food groups from the guidelines. It's also found an increase in the number of people meeting recommended serves of lean meat and alternative foods, up to around 1 in 5, with more males meeting that dietary guideline than females, while around 1 in 4 people met their grains and cereals and fruit recommendations.
3: And Welsh pop rock singer Bonnie Tyler has died, aged 75. She was best known for her 80s hits Total Eclipse of the Heart and Holding Out for a Hero. And to sport, Carlton has confirmed Flynn Riley has been added to its final 23 for tomorrow night's clash against Hawthorn. The debutant replaces Mark Pitanet after he's sustained a minor hamstring strain. Round 18 of the AFL continues tonight with Collingwood and North Melbourne in action, while last night the Dockers beat the Swans by 38 points. And it's been confirmed today the Melbourne Renegades and Perth Scorchers will open the upcoming BBL season in Chennai, India.
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8: 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I'm just letting you know the upcoming event for our 35th Akubra Classic will be on the 18th and 19th of July. Racing will start at 10 o'clock. Our gates will be open from 8:30 in Alverton Street, Greenhill. So there'll be the 35th racing of the Akubra Classic. So get up there, get amongst it, and see who wins the hat this year. You can get your backside trackside.
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11: Welcome back. 17.3 in Kempsey, our maximum forecast 20. We're not quite getting there at the moment, getting down to 6 overnight, and heavy cloud around Kempsey at the moment. Humidity 65%. The winds from the south-southeast 13 kilometres per hour, wind gusts 14, and air pressure 1022.1 hectopascals, and no weather warnings for our region. For the Macquarie coastal waters today, Friday until midnight, the winds from the south-southeast about 10 knots, seas below 1 metre, swell from the southeast 2 to 2.5 metres, and on the waters partly cloudy, 70% chance of showers. For your weekend tomorrow, a possible very light shower, 21 degrees, and sunny for Sunday, also 21. And for Saturday night, minimums around 7 degrees. And into Monday, sunny conditions, sunny also for Tuesday, and possible very light showers for Wednesday and Thursday. And across the week, minimums 3 to 9, maximums 19 to 21. Let's get into the music. It is Friday afternoon. Let's open it up with the Easy Beats.

Oh, the way it was back there in 1966. And we will have a track from Bonnie Tyler, very sadly, who's passed away just yesterday. We'll have a track from her a little bit later on, one of her biggies from Days Gone By. And as I mentioned a little bit earlier, and as we've heard in the media, of course, Men at Work and Aussie Crawl going on an Australian tour coming up in a couple of months' time. In October, they'll be appearing at Manly, also Berry on the south coast in Queensland. Let's have a listen to Australian Crawl with the boys, Light Up.

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3: Coming up to 19 after 2, well, let's stop for a few moments and remember Bonnie Tyler. And she's remembered for her iconic power ballad Total Eclipse of the Heart, which was first released in the United Kingdom back on February the 11th, 1983. It was later released in the United States in June of that year as the lead single from her fifth studio album, Faster Than the Speed of Night. Bonnie Tyler.

Remembering Bonnie Tyler, who passed away the 8th of July, aged 75, and born on the 8th of June 1951, Gaynor Sullivan, known professionally as Bonnie Tyler, was a Welsh singer and songwriter known for her distinctive husky voice. She came to prominence with the release of her debut studio album, The World Starts Tonight, and its singles Lost in France, More Than a Lover, and of course that iconic ballad, which is her signature tune from 1983, Total Eclipse of the Heart. We'll have a look at the highways and byways again very shortly, and here for you is a track from James Rain.

0: Well, let's have a look at the highways and byways. But before we do that, let's have a look at local road scheduling. And we're halfway through a two-week scheduling period, and we're continuing until the 17th of July at the following locations: Oakland Road, Don Dingalong, Maparaba Road, Maparaba, Hathead Road, Kinchula, Five Day Creek, Kamara. And we've also got Aldervilla Road, Yarraville, Old Coast Road, Cunderbung, Mariah Street, South Kempsey, Smithtown Road, Smithtown, Sandy Creek Road, South Kempsey. And until the 14th of August, we're continuing on Southwest Rocks Road, Austral Eden. And maybe your location came up in that. Looking further afield, we've got Thora on the Water Four Way, scheduled road work and culvert repair work ongoing until the 31st of July. We're going on at Valla Pacific Highway near Corkwood Road at the interchange, scheduled roadwork maintenance from the 19th of July to the 24th of July, west of Billigen Water Four Way between Horseshoe Road and Boggy Creek Road. The hazard due to the landslide, which occurred during January, and that was last checked today this morning, and ongoing work there continuing. It is a problem area, and large vehicles and wide vehicles seek alternative routes, and check instructions for that. Use other highways. Derry Flats, Summerland Way near Queensland border, hazard due to a rock fall which occurred on the 25th of June, and that was last checked this morning. Traffic affected in both directions there. Port Macquarie, Oxley Highway between Muston Street and Morton Street, scheduled roadwork from the 13th to the 15th of July. And in Wauchope, Oxley Highway between Cameron Street and Forest Way, scheduled roadwork from the 6th to the 13th of July. North Maxville, Ginnegay Way at Ferry Street, scheduled roadwork and bridge work ongoing, and work began back in early November, continuing at this stage at least till the end of July. Chicadgery, Lilydale Road, scheduled roadwork going on up there from the 4th of June to the 28th of October. And finally, Oxley Highway at Illumbra near Rushes Creek Road, scheduled roadwork began back in January, continuing until the end of September at this stage. So take it easy on the roads, drive carefully.
1: A lot can happen to people you care about in a year, a month, a week. 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

0: But together.
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3: 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The latest weather is next.
4: Well, it's been a little bit of a cloudy and overcast day in Kempsey today. Currently 17.2, looking for a max of 20. We're certainly struggling to get to that. Humidity 65%. The wind's very steady from the south, 15 kilometres per hour. Wind gusts at 18 and air pressure 1,022.1 hectopascals. No weather warnings for our area. Let's take a quick look at the Macquarie coastal waters for today, Friday. The winds from the south-southeast, about 10 knots, seas below 1 metre. Swell from the southeast, 2 to 2.5 metres. And on the water, partly cloudy, 70% chance of showers. Into your weekend, we are expecting for tomorrow a possible very light shower, a max of 21. For Sunday, sunny and a max of 21. And sunny conditions continuing for Monday and Tuesday with maximum temperatures 20 degrees and possible light showers for Wednesday and Thursday. Minimums across the week around 3 to 9 and maximum temperatures 19 to 21 as we settle into midwinter. Let's get back to the music. Up next here on Light on Legends, Mariah Carey.

and we know a good song when it stops us dead in our tracks. Yes, Mariah Carey and Hero. You're with Lynn as we count down the last 20 minutes of Light on Legends. And it certainly has been a very successful winter school holidays in Kempsey. I was in town on Wednesday doing this and that, and what a buzz around town. And the shopkeepers said it's been like that all week. So fabulous. Let's have a song for all the visitors. And this one comes from Paul Kelly. Welcome to the Pretty Place.

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0: Coming up to 12 away from 3 as we count down Light on Legends this afternoon. You're with Lynn here on Tank FM, and a great track there from Ian Moss. We love that one, Tucker's Daughter. Counting down to the weekend up next, Sir Elton John and Fleetwood Mac.

Coming up to five away from three, this is Lynn signing off. And more legends coming up for you next Friday from 12. Thank you for tuning in, and I'll be back on Sunday from 10 for Radio Waves. Bye till then. Have a great weekend.

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4: Hello, I'm Lewis Donaldson. The media watchdog says Telstra's national outage may see the company face penalties of up to $30 million. The outage saw more than 600 Australians unable to contact 000, while widespread cancellations occurred across Victorian and New South Wales train networks. Deputy Chair of the Australian Communications and Media Authority, Adam Suckling, says Telstra let the country down. He says ACMA's investigation is looking into whether Telstra breached its legal and regulatory obligations under the law. That includes new measures aimed at strengthening the 000 system.
5: Under those new powers, Telstra can face civil penalties of up to $30 million. So we will be working very hard to hold them to account.
4: Meantime, South Australian police say investigations into suggestions a death occurred due to the outage are incorrect. Liberal Senator Karen Little claimed there was a death linked to the 000 outage. Police Commissioner Grant Stevens says at no stage were there connection issues in reaching emergency services.
6: A woman was found unresponsive by her partner. Her partner then contacted a neighbour using his Telstra mobile phone and asked that neighbour to come to his house because that neighbour had medical background. The person who attended did so immediately, assessed the woman, and then used her Telstra mobile phone to contact 000 to arrange for an ambulance.
4: The Northern Territory's Children's Commissioner has resigned over the Territory Government's changes to child protection laws. Minister Shalina Musk, in a resignation statement posted online, says she was sidelined by amendments that are strongly opposed by First Nations organisations, human rights groups and legal advocates. Minister Musk also expressed her concern into what she says is the Northern Territory's reduced commitment to transparency, accountability and evidence-based decision-making. Veteran broadcaster and former Senator Darren Hinch has died aged 82. Hinch was known for his distinctive broadcast style that spanned six decades and his activism for justice system reform. Communications Minister Annika Wells says she offers her condolences to Hinch's friends and family.
7: As the Communications Minister, obviously, to me, he's known best as a journalist. A renowned journalist, he was an author, lately a federal senator. I think he will be remembered as an icon of the media. I think that's fair to say, and by all those fondly whom he fought and advocated for.
4: At least 12 people have died in a wildfire in Spain's southeast. Some of the victims were found inside vehicles which had been engulfed by the flames. Witnesses say the fire was caused by a downed power line. It comes as a sustained heatwave with temperatures of around 40 degrees continues across Europe. Hundreds of firefighters are battling major incidents in France, Portugal and Spain, with thousands forced to leave their homes. Palestinian President Mahmoud Abbas has set November 28 as the date for the first parliamentary elections in more than two decades. That's according to the Palestinian news agency Wafa. The last election happened in January of 2006, where Hamas won a majority. The following year, they seized control of the Gaza Strip. Whether and under what conditions the election can take place remains uncertain. To sport, France is through to the FIFA World Cup semi-finals. The side will play the winner of the quarter-final between Spain and Belgium after securing a 2-0 win over Morocco today in Boston. Spain and Belgium face off tomorrow morning. Meantime, Socceroo Paul Okon Engsler has joined Bundesliga club KC Kern from Sydney FC. The transfer is reportedly worth $1.6 million for the Sky Blues.
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0: The Kookaburra Day Club meets Fridays from 9:30am to 1pm at the Memorial Hall, 1 York Lane, Kempsey. You're invited to come along and enjoy a great morning out with the club, with fun being the main aim of the game. Activities include cards, trivia, bingo, with guest speakers that you may be interested in. Morning tea is $10, bingo $5, and there's $1 and $2 weekly fruit and special raffles throughout the year. For more information, contact Lynn Carer on 0418 276 043. That's Lynn on 0418 276 043 or Neil Elphick on 0427 257 274. That's Neil on 0427 257 274.
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3: Hey, good afternoon. Just a quick weather update there for you. Hello, everyone. My name is Karen, and I'm here for a weather update. For today, a 60% chance of rain with 20 degrees is the maximum expected. Fog in the morning and medium chance of showers in the afternoon. No fire danger at this stage and a moderate UV rating, so still a little bit sunscreen there may be beneficial. And heading off to tomorrow on the 11th of July, 60% chance of rain with 21 degrees, the maximum expected for tomorrow. More of that as the show progresses. But thank you for listening. And that's your weather update so far. I'll be back shortly.
4: Ooh, ooh, ooh, ooh. 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
3: And welcome to the show. This is that time of the week again, Friday afternoon. My name is Karen and this is The Wishing Well. And to start off the show, as usual, our song is Wishing Well from Terence Trent D'Arby.

A reminder that school speed zones are now in operation. Speed limits of 40 kilometres per hour and below should now be observed. New South Wales school zones generally operate between 8 to 9:30 a.m. and 2:30 to 4 p.m. on school days.

0: school zone speed limits are now in force until 4 p.m. school days.
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3: Hey, welcome back. Thank you for listening. And first song that I have dug out from the depths is a song from back in the 70s. It's a Boney M song. I'm sure you all remember this one, Rasputin.

0: Oh, those Russians.
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3: And welcome back. My name's Karen and this is The Wishing Well. Welcome to the show. I hope you're enjoying the show. Anyway, just a quick tribute here for a legend that we lost this week, a lady that I've admired all my life. She had a voice, one that you can never forget, Bonnie Tyler. And this is her, one of my favourite songs of hers that she wrote, and it's called Total Eclipse of the Heart.

Oh, with so many wonderful songs, they're so hard to choose. I'm just so privileged to be in this position, I'm telling you. Anyhow, the next song I have discovered, it's an old one from the Beatles, and it's Here Comes the Sun.

And I hope you've enjoyed that one. And coming up next, there's one for my mum. It's an anniversary for her today. And this is called Peace in the Valley. It's one of her favourites.

0: Brad was a young, rebellious Leadfoot. One day, he was in his dad's Chevy, speeding up and down hills and sharp curves. He wanted to see how fast he could make his dad's pride and joy go. His friends urged him to go faster and faster. At the crest of a hill, they went airborne, and then the car quickly jolted back onto the road with a loud thud. Then he spotted a police car pointing a radar gun right at him. Speeding, we all do it, but not always in a car. Sometimes we're speeding through decisions or through work or choosing a relationship or eating. Sure, sometimes some things need to be done quickly, but slowing down not only helps improve the quality of the outcome, it can help improve our health as well. There's an old saying, you have to go slow in order to go fast. In the Bible in James 1 it says, let every person be quick to hear, slow to speak, slow to anger. A message from the Salvos.
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4: Good afternoon, Karen here again. Just a quick update on the weather for today. There is a warning for hazardous surf conditions in Byron Bay, Macquarie, Hunter, Sydney and the Illawarra coast. So be careful out there if you're out in the surf. And partly cloudy for today, of course, with the fog this morning. 20% chance, 20 degrees is the maximum expected for today, with 60% chance of rain. So a slight chance of a rain. No fire rating at this stage, but a moderate UV running. So still keep the sunscreen on. And much the same for tomorrow at this stage, with light winds around and early morning fog.

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3: Yeah, just a quick reminder about the school zones there. Anyway, if you're just joining us now, my name is Karen and this is The Wishing Well. I hope you're enjoying the show. And coming up next on this program for today, Laura Branigan and The Power of Love.

And that was Laura Branigan's Power of Love. And, yeah, if you have a song you'd like to sing, the phone number here is 1-300-826-536 or 65623-009. Give us a call and we'll see if we can find the song you'd like to hear. And anyway, the next song I have on our list is from Luke Combs and Fast Car.

0: Yes, that was Fast Car from Luke Combs. And I'll be back after this quick break.
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0: And coming up next, I have a couple of classics on the way. And the first one is Kamada and Maybe, and followed by an old classic from the Monkees, I'm a Believer.

And that was I'm a Believer from the Monkees. I remember that song from the show I used to watch when I was a little girl. Anyhow, the next song from the Seekers, another classic and A World of Our Own.

0: Okay, hope you are enjoying the show. We're just about heading off to a news break now, and I'll be back in a minute.
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4: Good afternoon, I'm Shannon Kirkwood. The nation's 12th confirmed H5 bird flu case has been detected in an Australian wild non-migratory seabird in South Australia. It is the first recorded case of the deadly virus in a local bird, with the other confirmed cases among migratory seabirds. Agriculture Minister Julie Collins says while this is a concerning development, it also demonstrates the effectiveness of the nation's biosecurity measures.
5: At this time, there is still no evidence of any mass mortalities due to the H5 bird flu, nor is there any evidence of spread to other animal productions or populations at this time. There is no evidence currently of any infection in our poultry or agriculture system, and there remains a low risk to human health.
4: The Telstra CEO says she accepts Australians have been let down by this week's national outage. The outage caused widespread disruption across transport, businesses, emergency services and healthcare. Telstra says it was caused by an early morning software glitch, which was responsible for controlling time. CEO Vicky Brady has apologised today after returning from an overseas trip.
6: It's extremely frustrating and disruptive when services aren't available. And I am sorry for the impact that this has had on so many people.
4: Meantime, South Australian police say investigations into suggestions a death occurred due to the outage are incorrect. Liberal Senator Karen Little had claimed there was a death linked to the 000 outage. While Deputy Chair of the Australian Communications and Media Authority, Adam Suckling, says Telstra let the country down and must be held to account. Veteran broadcaster and former Senator Darren Hinch has been described as fearless. The 82-year-old died in his sleep this morning. He was known for his distinctive broadcast style, which spanned six decades, and his activism for justice system reform. Television and radio commentator Peter Ford says he's deeply saddened by the news, adding Hinch achieved all he wanted to do in life, while Prime Minister Anthony Albanese says Darren Hinch was a fearless journalist who lived a life rich in colour. The newest member of the WA Cook Government Ministry acknowledges he has big shoes to fill. First-time Lansdale MP Daniel Pastorelli has been chosen to replace retiring stalwart Paul Papalia in Cabinet. He's spoken today about his new role.
7: I have big aspirations for Western Australia. I have a young family. I want to see this place go from strength to strength under a Cook Labor government for many years to come.
4: The Prime Minister has announced he won't be attending this month's Garma Festival in East Arnhem Land. It will be the first time Anthony Albanese has missed the Indigenous event since becoming Prime Minister. Last year, he committed to returning each year while he is the country's leader. A number of Labor ministers are set to attend, including the Foreign Affairs Minister Penny Wong and Indigenous Australians Minister Malandiri McCarthy. Turning to sport now, the West Tigers host the Warriors in the NRL tonight, with Benji Marshall's side needing a win to get back on track to secure a finals berth. The Tigers are just 4 points outside the eight with 9 games to play. The Warriors sit in second place on the ladder. And in motorsport, Brody Kostecki has secured pole position for the first race of the Townsville 500. Kostecki will start in first position ahead of the 35-lap 100-kilometre sprint race after a lap time of 1 minute 12.821 seconds. Earlier, a police operation had threatened to derail the start of the weekend's action.
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10: 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The latest weather is next.
0: Good afternoon, and at 4:05, the weather update we have for the moment. We still have the hazardous surf conditions warning there out of Byron Bay, Coffs Harbour, Macquarie, Hunter, Sydney, and the Illawarra Coast. 60% chance of rain today, and 20 degrees was the maximum expected for today. Winds are currently at 6 kilometres an hour, and they will possibly head up to about the 9 kilometre mark. Moderate UV rating and no fire danger at this stage. And heading off tomorrow on the 11th of July, there's a chance of morning fog with frost in the higher ground, a medium chance of shower, 60%, in fact, with one mil possibly expected. 21 degrees is the maximum temperature expected for tomorrow, and again, no fire danger, but moderate UV rating, so still important to cover up there. And that's what we have for you at the moment on the weather. I'll be back with more later on.
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0: And welcome to Tank FM. And this is The Wishing Well. My name is Karen, and I've got a few more songs I hope you enjoy. And this next one coming up is an old favourite of mine. It reminds me of the old skating days. And Xanadu from Olivia Newton-John.

And that was Olivia Newton-John's Xanadu. I still remember that movie. And coming up, Nothing's Gonna Stop Us Now from Starship.

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3: And welcome back. This is The Wishing Well. It's 4:15 and coming up, I have a classic from the Beatles again, and this one's called I'll Follow the Sun.

That's a cute little tune from the Beatles there. And coming up, I'm sure you'll all know this one, from Wolf Mother and The Joker and the Thief. This one gets everyone up.

And there was a classic song there from Wolf Mother. And another classic coming up from Michael Jackson and Man in the Mirror.

And that's Michael Jackson there with The Man in the Mirror. And another one coming up next, our own Crowded House with Something So Strong.

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4: 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The latest weather is next.
5: Yeah, good afternoon. It's 4:32 on the clock, 10th of July. And we have partly cloudy today with a chance of fog in the higher ground, medium chance of showers, most likely in the afternoon with light winds. 60% chance of rain with 20%, 20 degrees Celsius is the maximum expected for the day. Moderate UV raining, so slip, slop and slap, and no fire raining at this stage. And more of the same for tomorrow, the 11th of July, with winds possibly heading up to around 8 kilometres an hour. 21 degrees is the expected maximum for tomorrow, and possibly a mill of rain, but again, moderate UV rating and no

Now, coming up next on The Wishing Well, my name is Karen, and welcome if you've just joined us, and if you have a song you would like to play on the show, the phone number is 1-300-826-536 or 65623009. Give us a call and we'll do our best to find the song you're looking for. But coming up next on the show, I dug this one out from the deep as well, and this is an old favourite of mine from Joshua Catterson, and it's called Jessie.

an old song that you'll probably remember, and it was quite controversial when it came out, but this is a great song. I hope you enjoy it. 99 Luftballons from Nina.

Yeah, that was a number one hit from back in the day. And coming up next, Noah Cyrus and July.

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1: And welcome back. I have another song here from Echo Smith, and it's called The Cool Kids.

And that was the Cool Kids. And I believe we've got so many cool kids in the Maclay, and that was for all of our cool kids. And coming up, Ace of Base and the Wheel of Fortune.

that was an old classic from Ace of Base. And up next, from U2, this is another legendary song, Pride, In the Name of Love.

0: And that was you too. And coming up is the news breaks for 5 o'clock, and I'll be back after the break.
1: Dinnell News is proudly sponsored by the iconic Bellbrook Hotel on the banks of the beautiful Macleay River, serving up fabulous meals, great hospitality and refreshing drinks since 1913. 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
4: Hello, I'm Lewis Donaldson. Further testing is underway as Australia records its 12th case of H5 bird flu. Shannon Kirkwood has more.
5: This latest case is the first in an Australian wild non-migratory seabird. Australian Chief Veterinary Officer Dr. Beth Cookson says the detection's been confirmed in a greater crested tern found near Robe, South Australia. The CSIRO lab has also confirmed 2 additional positive cases in wild migratory seabirds from South Australia and 1 from Western Australia, while testing is underway for a further suspected case. Dr. Cookson says there remains no evidence of any mass mortality events and there are no H5 bird flu detections in poultry or in the nation's agricultural production system.
4: The federal government says it will be holding Telstra to account following this week's national outage. Communications Minister Annika Wells says all welfare checks Telstra referred to the state emergency services have been completed and there were no adverse outcomes.
6: Telstra has a lot of questions to answer. We need to get to the bottom of what happened. We need to understand how to prevent it from happening again to make sure that something like this does not happen ever again. And I expect that Telstra will cooperate fully and transparently with all investigations, and the CEO and CFO have both given me that assurance.
4: Meantime, South Australian police say investigations into suggestions a death occurred due to the outage are incorrect. Veteran broadcaster and former Senator Darren Hinch has died, aged 82. Hinch was known for his distinctive broadcast style that spanned 6 decades and his activism for justice system reform. Tani Maxwell served as a Victorian MP representing Darren Hinch's Justice Party from 2018 until 2022. Speaking to the ABC, she says Hinch was a man of a million stories.
7: There was never enough hours in a day for Darren to go through and tell often stories of his fascinating life, a life that, you know, some of us can only ever dream of. But the one thing that really struck me about Darren was his fight for Daniel's Law, or for the National Sex Offenders Register.
4: The Foreign Minister has welcomed plans by New Zealand to join a defence alliance between Australia and Fiji. Penny Wong says the inclusion of New Zealand would be a good step forward. It follows the Ocean of Peace Alliance signed on Monday between Australia and Fiji, the text of the agreement opening the possibility for other Pacific nations to join. New Zealand's Prime Minister says the country was considering signing up to the alliance, aimed at curbing Chinese influence in the Pacific. There's some good news for snow lovers, with chances of snow in Tasmania, Victoria and New South Wales's alpine areas. The Bureau of Meteorology's Dean Naramore has tomorrow's forecast.
8: And that high pressure system that's been dominating the weather much of this week with those cold and frosty mornings has now moved down to the Tasman Sea. And that's going to open the door for this cold front to move into South Australia in the morning and then New South Wales, Victoria and Tasmania during the afternoon and evening, bringing a band of rain, maybe a rumble of thunder or two, widespread strong and gusty winds and much colder conditions as well behind it.
4: Fine conditions are expected for much of central and western Australia, with some showers predicted for southern, inland Queensland and northern New South Wales. And to sport, round 18 of the AFL continues tonight with Collingwood and North Melbourne in action. Paul Curtis returns from suspension for North Melbourne, while Scott Pendlebury is back in Collingwood's 23. Meantime, Carlton has confirmed Flynn Riley has been added to its final 23 for tomorrow night's clash against Hawthorn. The debutant replaces Mark Pitternet after he sustained a minor hamstring strain.
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0: Good afternoon. It's Karen here with another quick weather update for the weekend. Still, we have a surf warning there for Byron, Coffs Harbour, Macquarie, Hunter, Sydney and Illawarra Coast. So hazardous surf conditions. So careful out there if you're out in the surf. We have a partly cloudy predicted for today and tomorrow. Medium shower, chance of showers becoming less likely in the evening with light winds. 6 km/h winds going up to possibly 9 km. 20 degrees is the maximum expected for today. And for tomorrow, 21 degrees is the maximum expected with patchy morning fog, partly cloudy, and perhaps a bit of frost in the morning. Medium chance of showers again with light winds possibly up to 8 km/h. There is no fire danger at this stage and a moderate UV rating. The sunshine is possibly expected on Sunday, but more of that at the half past five report. And that's what we have for you at this point in time with the weather. I'll be back in a moment.
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0: And welcome to The Wishing Well. My name is Karen, and if you have a song you'd like to hear on air or request a song for somebody, the phone number is 1300 826 536 or 65623009, and give us a call and we'll see if we can find that song for you. And coming up next is a couple more songs from my mum. I'm just feeling a little bit nostalgic today. And Roy Orbison in Dreams.

And that was an old favourite there from Elvis Presley. And Wet, Wet, Wet is next with Sweet Surrender.

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1: Welcome back. It's almost 20 past five, so I've got 40 minutes left of the wishing well for this afternoon. And ELO is next with All Over the World.

Yeah, that was. Anyway, all over the world. And coming up next, the Black Sorrows and Lean on Me.

Hey, that was Black Sorrows and Lean On Me. And coming up, I have a song that I used to sing to my grandkids when they were little, and even my kids when they were little, and it's called Sing a Rainbow from Cilla Black.

0: This is Delta Goodrum for Red, recording artists, actors and athletes against drink driving. Throughout my life, I've been fortunate to meet some very courageous and supportive people. And sometimes it takes a heap of courage to be a true friend. 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But you might just be saving their life. So next time you're with a friend who's been drinking, be courageous, take the keys and call a taxi. Because friends don't let friends drink drive.
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4: Good afternoon. Welcome to the show. The quick update here for today, for tomorrow, the 11th of July, 21 degrees is the maximum expected, with 60% chance of rain. Partly cloudy and patchy morning fog with areas of morning frost above in the higher grounds. Medium chance of shower, most likely in the afternoon, with light winds up to 8 kilometres an hour. Moderate UV rating and no fire danger. But Sunday, it's partly cloudy again. 21 degrees is the maximum expected. 10% chance of rain. But there's a moderate UV rating and a moderate fire danger. So the winds are possibly picking up there to about 35 kilometres an hour, if possibly. And yeah, slight shower in the south in the morning with zero chance elsewhere. And that's what we have for you for this weekend's weather. And I hope you enjoy your weekend. Won't be a moment.
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2: And welcome back to the show. We've got the last half an hour of The Wishing Well. And I hope you've enjoyed this afternoon's list of songs. And the next song I have on my list is from John Denver, and it's called Take Me Home, Country Roads. I think all the kids even know this one.

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1: And the last 15 minutes of The Wishing Well. I've got a song from Soundgarden coming up next, and it's called Black Hole Sun.

Yeah, Black Hole Sun. That one was a an old favourite too. And here's another one that will get you moving around in your chair.

Yes, and next one coming up from Peter, Paul and Mary. This is an old one. I've sang this one at school too. And it's called Blowing in the Wind.

going to have time for two more songs, hopefully. I can fit them both in. This one here from Dr. Hook and Walk Right In. It'll get you moving.

that comes to the end of my show, or the end of our show, the Wishing Well. I look forward to coming back and doing it all again next week. I hope you've enjoyed the show today, and I sign off, leave you with this song. It's a funny one from Dodie Stevens, and it's called Pink Shoelaces.

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3: Hello, I'm Lewis Donaldson. Liberal Senator Karen Little has apologised for the confusion caused concerning the death of a South Australian woman during the Telstra outage. In a statement, the Senator offered her sincere apologies to the family and says the concerns raised were based on information available at the time. South Australian police say investigations into suggestions a death occurred due to the outage are incorrect. It comes as Telstra CEO apologised for the national outage.
4: It's extremely frustrating and disruptive when services aren't available. And I am sorry for the impact that this has had on so many people.
3: Australia has recorded its first case of H5 bird flu in an Australian wild non-migratory seabird. It brings the total number of cases to 12. Australian Chief Veterinary Officer Dr. Beth Cookson says the detection's been confirmed in a greater crested tern found near Robe, South Australia. The CSIRO has also confirmed two positive cases in wild migratory seabirds from South Australia and one from Western Australia. Australia and India have committed to expanding sports cooperation, announcing the opening match of the Big Bash League to be played in India. Prime Minister Anthony Albanese and India's Narendra Modi spoke in Melbourne today. They announced this season's opening BBL match between the Melbourne Renegades and Perth Scorchers will be hosted by Chennai in December. The Prime Minister says it will create more economic opportunities.
5: And with India hosting the 2030 Commonwealth Games, Australia hosting the 2032 Olympics, and India bidding for the 2036 Olympics, which I'm certain Australia will support, there is a decade of opportunity ahead of us for more friendly rivalry, serious contests, and increased cooperation.
3: Overseas, UK police say they're investigating a hate-motivated criminal offence in Northern Ireland. The Police Service of Northern Ireland say a man has been arrested for building a model of a mosque and placing it on top of a pallet tower surrounded by anti-Islam signs. It is due to be set alight tonight as part of the Loyalist community's commemorations of the Glorious Revolution of 1688. New research is determining whether the way honey is harvested and stored can affect the taste and quality of the product. Shannon Kirkwood has more on the project by the University of Queensland.
6: Research has compared honey from three locations across southeast Queensland and northern New South Wales using two extraction methods followed by commercial processing. The traditional Langstroth hives expose honey to heat, oxygenation and vibration has been used for the past century. In contrast, the flow hive minimises any hive disturbance while allowing honey to flow naturally with no extra heat and minimal agitation. Sensory scientist Professor Heather Smythe says efforts are now focused on finding ways to show and measure how honey has been damaged.
3: And Welsh pop rock singer Bonnie Tyler has died aged 75. She was best known for her 80s hits Total Eclipse of the Heart and Holding Out for a Hero. To sport, the West Tigers host the Warriors in the NRL tonight, with Benji Marshall's side needing a win to get back on track to secure a finals berth. The Tigers are just 4 points outside the eight with 9 games to play. The Warriors sit in second place on the ladder. And France is through to the FIFA World Cup semi-finals. The side will play the winner of the quarter-final between Spain and Belgium after securing a 2-0 win over Morocco today in Boston.
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8: Across the Macleay Valley, here's your Tank FM weather update. Kempsey's forecast for Saturday is mostly sunny and high of 20. Sunday will also be mostly sunny and maximum of 22 degrees. Southwest Rocks outlook for Saturday is for a possible shower and a top of 18. Sunday will be mostly sunny and 20 degrees. Willawarren's weather details for Saturday is mostly sunny and 20. Sunday is again mostly sunny and a top temperature of 21 degrees. That's the latest weather update from 103.1 Tank FM, part of the Macleay Valley.
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16: Hello again and welcome as we continue our chronicle of the 80s and move into the autumn of 1980. First up comes a novelty song that's been parodied many times. This is the original written by Debbie Cook and performed here by Fiddler's Drown.

Buster's Jam and the Day Trip to Bangor, the band's one and only entry into the charts for their entire career. It's said the song was inspired by a trip to Rhyl, also in North Wales, although based on my personal experience, it would have been about the rain. The title was changed to Bangor because it flowed better in the song. Three chart entries to note, reaching three in the UK and six in both Ireland and Australia. The parodies over the years have included comedian Jasper Carrot's Day Trip to Blackpool, The Barren Knights' Didn't We Have a Lovely Time at the Office Christmas Party, Sydney radio presenter Paul Macon's Day Trip to Woi Woi, and this from former Adelaide radio team Basim Pilkey.

Steve Forbit and Romeo's Tune. Whilst not a well-known singer in Australia, this did fairly well, albeit a standalone solo single in the Antipodes. The piano component was by Elvis's personal pianist, Bobby Ogden, who became a well-known Nashville sessionist. The song is featured on the soundtracks of the 2001 movie Knock Around Guys and the 2016 movie Everybody Wants Some. It peaked at 11 in America, 8 in Canada, 21 in New Zealand and 13 in Australia. Now, here's New Zealand Split Enz and the first song from their breakthrough album,

0: Split Enz and I Got You. Split Enz had suffered a rocky start to their time in Australia, including being booed off the stage by the audience of a group of Sharpies when they supported AC/DC. Michael Gadinski says the band probably misunderstood him and thought he saw them as just another Skyhooks.
1: They mostly thought that I thought they were just another Skyhooks. And look, in a sense, they were a bit of a Skyhooks in the sense that they were bizarre, colourful and unique. But they were very much deeper and very much more artistic.
0: And I Got You was artistic and became the Enz's most successful single. It landed at number one in Australia and across the ditch, just 13 in Canada, 12 in the UK and a long way down the Billboard Hot 100 at 53. Moving to the UK and London band Status Quo. The following is a song written by Rick Parfitt and Andy Brown. It became the title song for the album It Headed. On the charts, it reached 4 in Britain and just 22 in Australia. This then is Status Quo and Whatever You Want.

0: Status quo and whatever you want.
1: Whatever.
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0: Pretenders and Brass in Pocket, a.k.a. I'm Special. It was the third single from their self-titled debut album. The song was written by the lead singer Chrissie Hynde and guitarist James Honeyman Scott. It originated as a guitar lick written by Honeyman Scott. The song's lyrics were explained by Hynde to be about the cockiness that one needs to effectively perform. The song is variously described as a song about the singer's first sexual experience or about the Pretenders' first live concert. Cashbox says the song showed why Hynde was quickly emerging as one of the bright new singer-stylists of 1980, highlighting her sly, sexy warbling and tremendous control. The song hit the top of the UK, Ireland, Swedish and South African charts and top 10 everywhere else except America, where it managed 14. It went gold in New Zealand. Now to a song from British punk rockers The Clash. It's a bit of an apocalyptic, politically charged rant featuring the band's new post-punk electronic sound.
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and London and Calling. The song was written by Joe Strummer and Mick Jones, and the lyrics reflect Strummer's concerns about world events, particularly following the nuclear accident at America's Three Mile Island nuclear power plant. It was also about the concerns about floods in London along the Thames. The song did okay at the time, reaching 11 in Britain, 23 in New Zealand, and 28 this side of the ditch. It was re-released in 1988, making 46 on Brit charts, and then again in 1991, struggling to 64. Turning to events of March 1980 and in Australian politics during the month, the key office holders in the Queensland branch of the ALP were sacked by the federal executive and replaced with their own people. Over in Western Australia, the Federal Defence Minister James Killen declared at Coburn Sound, south of Perth, would offer base and home port facilities to the United States Navy. The Garden Island Naval Station, HMS Stirling, is based on Garden Island and is on the shores of Kareeding Bay, facing into Coburn Sound. This was the month that Flo Bielke-Peterson, the wife of the longtime Queensland Premier Joe, became a National Party Senator. Overseas in March 1980, the Swiss population formally rejected a proposal to separate church and state in a wide-ranging referendum. In Canada, following the victory of his Liberal Party over the Progressive Conservative Party in the general election, Pierre Trudeau was returned for another term as Prime Minister. 45 Soviet Army soldiers were killed at the Plesetsk Cosmodrome in Russia when a Vostok 2M rocket exploded on its launch pad during a fueling operation during March. News of the disaster was suppressed and would not be revealed worldwide until nearly 10 years later. The Grand National Assembly of Turkey and the Turkish Senate met in a joint session to vote for a successor to President Fahri Karatürk, whose seven-year term of office was set to expire within the month. The session was finally adjourned because nobody wanted to run for the office. Remember videotape rentals? In March 1980, the Walt Disney Company entered the video rental business for the first time with the release of 13 of its films. Now to an Aussie band, another from the Michael Gadinsky stable at Mushroom Records. This is The Sports and the song Strangers on a Train.

Sports, Strangers on a Train. The song was written by band member Van Arminger and released as the lead single from their album Suddenly. The song did relatively well, but only in Australia, reaching 22 on the Kent Music Report. Now, out of Florida comes this song from Terry Lynn DeSario. It was originally released in 1965 by Barbara Mason as a solo, but this time DeSario teamed up with Harry Casey, better known as KC from the Sunshine Band.

Desario with KC there and Yes, I'm Ready. The concept of the duet was the brainchild of Neil Bogart from Casablanca Records. The song did well enough, but was held off the top of the Billboard Hot 100 by Queen's Crazy Little Thing Called Love, although it did make it to the top of the Adult Contemporary chart. It reached 10 in Canada, 8 in New Zealand and 30 in Australia. It's been covered since by Gladys Knight and the Pips, Maureen McGovern, Jeffrey Osborne and Carla Thomas. Now to Susie Q and another of the top-selling Nicky Chidd and Mike Chapman compositions. It was included on the album Susie and Other Friends.

Susie Quattro and She's In Love With You. The song kept Susie's star shining brightly enough, landing at 11 in the UK, top 10 in much of Europe, and 24 in New Zealand. Moving now to a song originally by Roy Orbison in 1962, and this time recorded and released by American Don McLean.

0: Don McLean and his take on the Big O song, Crying. McLean took it to the top of the UK, Irish and Canadian charts, 5 in America, 11 in New Zealand and just 27 in Australia. Stay with us now and we'll get down to the nitty-gritty in just a moment.
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0: Now to a track from American country rock band, the Nitty Gritty Dirt Band. However, in this instance, they shortened their name to The Dirt Band.

Dirt Band, As Was and An American Dream. The song was written 2 years earlier by Rodney Crowell and included on his album. It did nothing locally, and Nitty Gritty Dirt Band picked up the song in late 1979 as the sole single from their American Dream album. Did you pick the female in the backing vocals? No less than Linda Ronstadt, and is in fact occasionally included in Ronstadt's greatest hits collections. The song made 3 in Canada, just 13 in America, 39 in New Zealand, and 45 this side of the ditch. It's been modified over the years and released from various other viewpoints, like A Norwegian Man's Dream by Olaf Stedje and Bilmoco Tourist by Filipino Fred Panopio. Now, I mentioned Ronstadt, and the next track was released around the same time as the Dirt Band song. This is

Linda Ronstadt and How Do I Make It? It was written by Billy Steinberger. He says it was influenced by the previous decade's My Sharona from The Knack. Here's another backing vocals question for you. Did you pick who it was behind Miss Ronstadt? Her name? Nicolette Larson. The song certainly propelled Ronstadt in a different direction. Moving now to an English band, a rockabilly band, in fact, Major Matchbox.

major Matchbox and Rockabilly Rebel. The song reached number one in New Zealand, just 12 hours, 18 in the UK. And finally this week, a track from Isaac Hayes, written by Jesse Stone. The song was originally released back in 1958 by Roy Hamilton. This then is the Isaac Hayes disco version. Don't Let Go.

0: Isaac Hayes and Don't Let Go. It was Hayes' most successful disco song, reaching 3 in Canada and 18 in America.
1: Next week,
0: 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The B-52s have a crayfish special, and Donna Summer heard it on the radio.
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5: Hello, I'm Lewis Donaldson. Minister for Small Business Anne Ali has called on Telstra to provide clarity on compensation for small business owners. Speaking to the ABC, Minister Ali says small businesses should keep records of how these outages have affected them so that they can put in a claim to Telstra.
6: I would call on Telstra to have more clarity and more certainty for small businesses around the compensation scheme. Small businesses deserve that. Telstra has a long way to go to win back the confidence of the Australian people and of Australian small businesses. And Australian small businesses that suffered losses because of the Telstra outages deserve more clarity around the compensation that they are entitled to.
5: Ali says she hasn't yet received data confirming exactly how many businesses were affected by the outage. Further testing is underway as Australia records its 12th case of H5 bird flu. The latest case is the first in an Australian wild non-migratory seabird. Australian Chief Veterinary Officer Dr. Beth Cookson says the detection's been confirmed in a greater crested tern in South Australia. Testing remains underway for a further suspect case. Veteran broadcaster and former Senator Darren Hinch has died aged 82. Hinch was known for his distinctive broadcast style that spanned six decades and his activism for justice system reform. Speaking to the ABC, journalist Ray Martin says he was larger than life, loud and full of opinions.
7: He was probably the best tabloid journalist ever came across. And I mean that in a complimentary way. To be a good tabloid journalist is a special skill. And he had this ability to pick a story and be first on the story and get it up, and no matter who was in his way. So he was the most wonderful character.
5: The body of a missing girl has been found in bushland near a small town in Victoria's West. As a 16-year-old boy, known to the girl, has been arrested. The 13-year-old girl who went missing on the weekend has been found after an extensive search by police, who say the death is suspicious. Although the remains are believed to be that of the girl, the remains are yet to be formally identified. The remains were found in Donald yesterday afternoon, following a large-scale search for the girl who was reported missing on July 5. The Northern Territory's Children's Commissioner has resigned over the Territory Government's changes to child protection laws. Minister Shalina Musk says she was sidelined by amendments that are strongly opposed by First Nations organisations, human rights groups and legal advocates. Minister Musk also expressed her concern into what she says is the Northern Territory's reduced commitment to transparency, accountability and evidence-based decision-making. Australia's Department of Defence has awarded $6.2 million to three Australian-based companies as part of the 2025 AUKUS Maritime Innovation Challenge. Shannon Kirkwood has the details.
8: The challenge sought innovative offerings from Australian industry, focused on technologies to support undersea communications and control of autonomous systems. BAE Systems Australia, L3 Harris Integrated Mission Systems and Mission Systems have received contracts as part of the challenge. Defence hopes the capabilities developed will support interoperability between AUKUS partners and their uncrewed undersea vehicles.
5: and the Royal Commission into Anti-Semitism and Social Cohesion will continue next week. The focus will be on the experiences of Jewish students and academics and the steps universities such as the University of Sydney and Melbourne have taken in response to anti-Semitism. And to sport, round 18 of the AFL continues tonight with Collingwood and North Melbourne in action. Paul Curtis returns from suspension for North Melbourne, while Scott Pendlebury is back in Collingwood's 23. Elsewhere, West Coast midfielder Elijah Hewitt has turned down interest from others to re-sign with the Eagles until the end of 2030. And in the NRL tonight, the West Tigers host the Warriors.
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10: Across the Macleay Valley, here's your Tank FM weather update. Kempsey's forecast for Saturday is mostly sunny and high of 20. Sunday will also be mostly sunny and maximum of 22 degrees. Southwest Rocks' outlook for Saturday is for a possible shower and a top of 18. Sunday will be mostly sunny and 20 degrees. Willawarrin's weather details for Saturday is mostly sunny and 20. Sunday is again mostly sunny and a top temperature of 21 degrees. That's the latest weather update from 103.1 Tank FM, part of the Macleay Valley.
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12: We'll start off with the 1920s. We're going through the 30s, 40s and 50s in the sequence. Real music, no synthesizers in sight. Ace Brigode was born in Illinois. His band began playing professionally in early 1921 as Ace Brigode and his 10 Virginians. A bit later, they were renamed Ace Brigode and his 14 Virginians. This name stuck, although the band varied between having 9 and 19 members over the years.

Sprigode and his 14 Virginians on this occasion from the 1920s. Didn't they sound as though they were really enjoying that? Yes, looking at the real golden oldies and the real music. The Charleston Chasers was a name used between 1925 and 1930 for a series of recording groups that did not exist outside the studios. Although each of the players had plenty of bandstand experience, the Charleston Chasers only existed as a studio recording ensemble for Columbia Records. Here they are with doing the very well-known Ain't Misbehavin'.

Charleston Chases and Ain't Misbehaving. Hal Jolson, born Asa Jolson, in May 26, 1886. Get that. And he was born in America, and a Lithuanian, actually born in America. And he was a film actor, he was a singer and a comedian. At the peak of his career, he was dubbed the world's greatest entertainer. How about that, then? Here he is being the world's greatest entertainer, then, with Pasadena.

Al Jolson. I can remember my father doing that whistling thing. He had one hand sort of made into a fist, and then another one went over the top of it, and he blew somewhere, and it came out with a quite a catchy tune, whistling. I could never manage that. I don't know how he did it. But whenever Al Jolson came on, you could be sure you weren't far away from hearing a whistle in the house. Those were the days. Real music, myself, Martin Brown. Now then, B.A. Rolf next. Not B.A. Robinson, you youngsters will think so. No, B.A. Rolf, and that is, to be precise, Benjamin Albert Rolf from 1879. That's when he was born. Frankly, these are oldies, aren't they? And he was an American musician known as the Boy Trumpet Wonder, who went on to become a band leader, recording artist and radio personality, and a film producer as well. Here he comes. This is Dance, Little Lady. And this time he's with his Lucky Strike Orchestra. A number of his tunes were with the Lucky Strike Orchestra, and you can hear them play now with our real music.

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Dance, Little Lady. That's B.A. Rolf and his Lucky Strike Band. The first commercially licensed radio broadcast in America went out in 1920. By 1922, there were 600 radio stations in the US. Between 1923 and 1930, 60% of American families purchased radios. Meanwhile, as music publishers turned their attention from selling sheet music to making records, phonograph production rose from just 190,000 in 1923 to 5 million in 1929. In the first half of the decade, sounds were poor as quality compared unfavourably to radio. But after 1925, recording techniques improved and sales picked up. The most popular songs were now selling in their hundreds of thousands. Here's a wonderful track from Eddie Walters, Making Whoopee, from that very year, 1929.

washing dishes and baby clothes. He's so ambitious, he even sews. But don't forget, folks, that's what you get, folks.

for tuning our way. We continue with our vintage oldies. Change was in the air, and many Americans now owned cars, radios, and telephones for the first time. In 1920, the 19th Amendment had given women the right to vote, but women's liberation did not stop there. The 1920s was the age of the flapper, a woman who wore their skirts and hair short. They sought excitement, and their behaviour was not as unconventional as their fashion. Have a listen as we go into the Charleston Ball. This is the Cotton Club Orchestra.

Paul Whiteman and his orchestra at Charleston, and he was taking the mick at the end, wasn't he? Can you remember that the first time around? Welcome to the real world and the real music. Al Bowley next, and Albert Alec Bowley, to be precise. He was born in 1898. Wow. And he was a Mozambican-born South African singer, songwriter, composer and bandleader who became a popular jazz crooner during the British dance band era of the 1930s, yes, remember it well, and later worked in the United States. He recorded more than 1,000 records between 1927 and 1941. Here is one of our recordings from the 1930s. Got a Date with an Angel.

Crowley and Got a Date with an Angel. Next, the Kingsmen, and the Kingsmen Quartet was comprised of Ken Darby, arranger and bass, Rad Robinson on baritone, John Dodson on lead tenor, and Bud Lynn was the top tenor. Formed in Hollywood in 1929, they took their name from a radio sponsor named King. I'd love to have transported back to those days and watch them as they put together this music. It's absolutely amazing. Real music. My name's Martin Brown. Thank you for tuning our way. Here are the Kingsmen. This is called Three Little Fishes, Itty Bitty Poo. Yes, they had a sense.

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1: So the free little fitties went out on a spree.
0: And they fammed, they fammed, quite out to sea. 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
1: wee wee.
0: Here's a bowl of fun,
1: wee wee.
0: Cried the fitties, it's a regular lark. 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
2: the shark,
3: the shark,
2: the shark.
0: Hark, hark, the shark.
2: Boys.
0: Boop, boop, did him, dot him, got him. Hachi, boop, boop, did him, dot him, got him. Hachi, boop, boop, did him, dot him, missed him.
4: Oh, shoot, oh, shucks, I'm a heck of a shark.

0: Wonderful. We'll stay with the real music from the 1930s with this track. This is called Ooh, That Girl. Comes from Tony Starr.
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early star. Now then, let's have a look at Louis Armstrong. Most people have heard of him, and I have for certain. He was just about born in the 1900s, 1901, lived until 1971, but he was nicknamed Satchmo, or Pops, was an American jazz trumpeter and singer from New Orleans, Louisiana. Coming to prominence in the 1920s as an inventive trumpet and cornet player, Armstrong was a foundational influence in jazz, shifting the focus of the music from collective improvisation to solo performance. Here he is with Between the Devil and the Deep Blue Sea.

Louis Armstrong, or Louis Armstrong as we call them in this country. I wonder why. I think the Americans used to get annoyed at that. It's Louis, not Louis. Where did Louis come from? Oh, that's the British thing. Oh, well, broadcasting from the UK, so we've got it right, I think. Okay, so to the female artists. And this one from Helen Forrest. She was born in 1917, lived to 1999, I note, and was an American singer. She served as the girl singer for three of the most popular big bands of the swing era. That's Artie Shaw, Benny Goodman, and Harry James. And she earned herself a reputation as the voice of the name bands. Here she is with a beautiful song. This is called Deep Purple.

in the days when they could actually sing Helen Forrest, that's Deep Purple. Now we all know Bing Crosby, don't we? Yes, Bing Crosby's trademark bass baritone voice made him one of the best-selling recording artists of the 20th century, with over half a billion records in circulation. That is incredible. Here he sings You're Getting to Be a Habit with me.

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You're getting to be a habit with me. Let me stay in your arms. I'm addicted to your charms. You're getting to be a habit with me.

think there are certain artists that you're bound to hear in future programmes on The Real Music Show, and he's certainly one, isn't he? Bing Crosby. Okay, on to another very, very famous guy. This time, it's Ambrose, or Bert Ambrose. He was an American, an English band leader this time. So many Americans on today's show. And a violinist. You can see where it all started. Ambrose became the leader of the highly acclaimed British dance band Bert Ambrose and his orchestra in the 1930s. And here he is with Bye Bye Blues.

And the king of light orchestral music was Mantovani. He's coming up now. Annunzio Paolo Mantovani. Well, from 1905 he was born, but in the 1950s he was the king of light music. Known as Mantovani, he was an Anglo-Italian conductor and light orchestra-styled entertainer with a cascading strings musical signature. Became world famous. The world, the book British Hit Singles and Albums states that he was the Britain's most successful album act before the Beatles, the first act to sell over 1 million stereo albums, and he had 6 albums simultaneously in the US Top 30 in 1959. Wow, here he is with an absolutely amazing tune and one of my all-time favourites from Light Orchestral Entertainment. This is Charmaine.

Dan Devaney and his orchestra Charmaine. On to the 1950s now, and this one from Ray Sharp. Ray Sharp shook the rockabilly world in the mid-1950s with Monkey's Uncle, which later in the decade was ripped off by Neil Sedaka to use as his first major British single release, which he called I Go Ape. You hear if you listen closely where Sedaka got his ideas from.

there we are, covering the much loved Dance by the Light of the Moon. Although not the most well remembered version, I think it's the best one, isn't it? Real music with Martin Brown.

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2: Across the Macleay Valley, here's your Tank FM weather update. Kempsey's forecast for Saturday is mostly sunny and high of 20. Sunday will also be mostly sunny and maximum of 22 degrees. Southwest Rocks' outlook for Saturday is for a possible shower and a top of 18. Sunday will be mostly sunny and 20 degrees. Willawarren's weather details for Saturday is mostly sunny and 20. Sunday is again mostly sunny and a top temperature of 21 degrees. That's the latest weather update from 103.1 Tank FM, part of the Macleay Valley.
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0: 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The latest weather is next.
1: Across the Macleay Valley, here's your Tank FM weather update. Kempsey's forecast for Saturday is mostly sunny and high of 20. Sunday will also be mostly sunny and maximum of 22 degrees. Southwest Rocks outlook for Saturday is for a possible shower and a top of 18. Sunday will be mostly sunny and 20 degrees. Willawarren's weather details for Saturday is mostly sunny and 20. Sunday is again mostly sunny and a top temperature of 21 degrees. That's the latest weather update from 103.1 Tank FM, part of the Macleay Valley.

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0: 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The latest weather is next.
1: Across the Macleay Valley, here's your Tank FM weather update. Kempsey's forecast for Saturday is mostly sunny and high of 20. Sunday will also be mostly sunny and maximum of 22 degrees. Southwest Rocks outlook for Saturday is for a possible shower and a top of 18. Sunday will be mostly sunny and 20 degrees. Willawarren's weather details for Saturday is mostly sunny and 20. Sunday is again mostly sunny and a top temperature of 21 degrees. That's the latest weather update from 103.1 Tank FM, part of the Macleay Valley.

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3: BBC News with Danielle Jaworowiecka. Research by the BBC has established that foreigners from more than 40 countries are now known to have died fighting for Russia in Ukraine. The BBC Russian service maintains a list of named service personnel who've been killed, which shows that at least 3,500 foreigners have died fighting for Russia. The BBC's Olga Ivshina reports.
4: Russia is widening its recruitment efforts as it looks for new ways to replenish its forces in Ukraine. A BBC investigation has identified at least 3,589 foreign nationals killed while fighting for Russia from more than 40 countries. The largest group were North Korean troops deployed under a military agreement with Moscow. Others came from Africa, Latin America, Asia, and the former Soviet republics. Researchers say recruitment has shifted from prison inmates to overseas volunteers seeking higher wages and more recently to labour migrants pressured into signing military contracts.
3: Wildfires have killed at least 12 people in Spain's southern province of Almeria. Several victims were found in their cars. Others had tried to escape as the fires spread. 19 people are unaccounted for. Here's Alison Freeman.
5: Eyewitnesses said a power cable had fallen, causing the fire to spread to a wooded area. Hundreds of firefighters have been working throughout the night. Members of the military have also been deployed, and at least 7 helicopters are being used to tackle the flames. A further 19 people are thought to be missing, and the regional president has warned the number of dead is likely to rise.
3: A Serbian man has reportedly been partially sucked out of a window of a Boeing 737 shortly after takeoff. Reports say the 61-year-old was sucked out of the opening head first as far as his shoulders. His wife is said to have stopped him being pulled out altogether by holding on to him for 5 minutes. Theo Leggett has more details.
6: The aircraft, an 18-year-old Boeing 737, was a few minutes into an early morning flight from Thessaloniki to Memmingen when the incident happened. Ryanair say a window became dislodged. Media reports quote witnesses describing a loud bang before the window shattered and oxygen masks dropped down. A 61-year-old Serbian man is reported to have been partially sucked out of the plane, although he was restrained by his seatbelt. Ryanair has not commented on the cause of the incident, although local reports claim it was due to debris from a damaged engine striking the window.
3: Japan's lower house of parliament has passed a bill aimed at averting a looming succession crisis for the imperial family. It allows women to keep their royal status after marriage, although it doesn't entertain the possibility of a woman emperor, despite the idea having wide public support in Japan. It means Emperor Naruhito's only child, Princess Aiko, will remain barred from the throne. You're listening to the World News from the BBC. The International Energy Agency says that the escalation this week in the conflict between the US and Iran has cast a shadow over the outlook for global oil markets. The IEA had forecast that last month's agreement between Washington and Tehran to end their conflict and fully reopen the Strait of Hormuz would lead to a significant rise in oil supply in the coming months. But the agency now warns that renewed hostilities could upend that prediction. The World Health Organization has warned that a cholera outbreak in Sudan could worsen as conflict, mass displacement and the rainy season exacerbate a humanitarian crisis. The agency says at least 114 people have died since the outbreak was declared 2 weeks ago. It says the disease is spreading across several states where aid and healthcare access remain severely limited. China has successfully landed a reusable rocket for the first time in a major breakthrough for its space program. State media say the rocket's booster returned to Earth about 6 minutes after separating from the upper stages. It was recovered from a floating platform off the coast of Hainan in southern China. The American aviation pioneer Wally Funk, who set an age record for space travel, has died at the age of 87. She was already an accomplished pilot when, in the early 60s, she was denied the opportunity to become a NASA astronaut, despite outperforming all the male candidates. She finally achieved her lifelong dream in 2021 when she became the oldest person at the time to travel to space on the inaugural Blue Origin rocket. Speaking to the BBC in 2019, Wally Funk explained that she'd been fascinated by space for most of her life.
7: When I started flying, I wanted to be up in the heavens. It was part of me. And then the other thing I did was I was into opera. So I had two major things. And then, of course, I had to pick from them. But aviation took over my life.
3: BBC News.
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9: Across the Macleay Valley, here's your Tank FM weather update. Kempsey's forecast for Saturday is mostly sunny and high of 20. Sunday will also be mostly sunny and maximum of 22 degrees. Southwest Rocks' outlook for Saturday is for a possible shower and a top of 18. Sunday will be mostly sunny and 20 degrees. Willawarren's weather details for Saturday is mostly sunny and 20. Sunday is again mostly sunny and a top temperature of 21 degrees. That's the latest weather update from 103.1 Tank FM, part of the Macleay Valley.
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From Warramai and Biripi land on the Barrington coast, you're tuned to Sister Selector's Roots and Reggae show, coming to you from Buckets Radio in Gloucester. Ekdik's intro piece gets us started. Then we hear from Balinese singer, songwriter and multi-instrumentalist Chara Gung from the central coast of New South Wales.

be and think for yourself. And with Nigerian and Dutch heritage, from her forthcoming EP, this is 24-year-old multi-instrumentalist Cassinda from Melbourne with This Life.

with Japanese-Australian heritage, Miyazawa on Yakitori, which translates to grilled chicken, and Kasinda before her with This Life. Since the USA is celebrating 250 years of independence, here's some American artists. This is Soul Shop, featuring iconic American blues guitarist Duke Robillard and Andy Basford, a guitarist who played with Dennis Brown and Toots and the Maytals, and is a recipient of a Jamaican Federation of Musicians Award

Hey Australia, Andy Bassford here, guitarist to the stars, from Dennis Brown through Supercat, the Toots and the Maytals, Monty Alexander, and many more. 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Relax, sit back, and enjoy the ride. You're in great hands.

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German electronic duo Jan St. Werner and Andy Toma as Mouse on Mars, with the late Lee Scratch Perry on State of Emergency. It comes from their new album together called Spatial No Problem. Featuring more artists no longer with us, this is the newly reissued Don't Throw Stone by Trinity with the Roots Radix over the Tri-Rhythm.

African, French and Spanish heritage, UK singer André Espuge with Italian musician Stefano De Santis on Wanna Know What's On Your Mind. 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
3: BBC News with Danielle Yawovietska. Research by the BBC has established that foreigners from more than 40 countries are now known to have died fighting for Russia in Ukraine. The BBC Russian service maintains a list of named service personnel who've been killed, which shows that at least 3,500 foreigners have died fighting for Russia. Olga Ishina reports.
4: The largest group were North Korean troops deployed under a military agreement with Moscow. Others came from Africa, Latin America, Asia and the former Soviet republics. Researchers say recruitment has shifted from prison inmates to overseas volunteers. seeking higher wages and more recently to labor migrants pressured into signing military contracts. Even so, foreigners account for less than 2% of more than 230,000 Russian military deaths, the BBC has verified.
3: The authorities in southern Spain say a devastating wildfire has killed at least 12 people. The leader of the Andalusia region said a further 23 people remained unaccounted for. Some of the victims were found in their cars. At least four of them are believed to be British nationals. BBC Weather's Chris Fawkes has more details on how the fire spread.
5: We had southeasterly winds, so that's just been fanning the flames. Now, where that wildfire started, you had hills to the west. And so those southeasterly winds would have not only fanned the flames, but actually worse still, pushed the wildfires up the hills, which would have burnt things a lot more quickly. So we see a very, very rapid spread of this fire.
3: France is activating an extreme heat emergency plan for the first time in all areas. 9 departments in western France are being put on the highest heatwave alert today, and 24 will be affected on Saturday. The government says cooling centres will be open to shelter the most vulnerable. A Serbian man has reportedly been partially sucked out of a window of a Boeing 737 shortly after takeoff. Ryanair, one of Europe's biggest airlines, confirmed that a passenger on board a flight from Thessaloniki in Greece to Memmingen in Germany required medical attention after a window became dislodged. Theo Leggett has the latest.
6: Local media have been speaking to people who are on the plane, and their reports are that there was a loud bang shortly after takeoff when the plane was travelling at about 15,000 feet, 5,000 metres. The oxygen mask came down, and a man sitting near the window was, as they put it, partially sucked out of the plane. His head and shoulders were out. Fortunately, he doesn't appear to have been seriously injured. We don't know why the window was broken. Local reports again suggest that there was an engine failure on the aircraft and that it was hit by debris from the engine, which caused it to break.
2: World News from the BBC. A Serbian man has reportedly been partially sucked out of a window of a Boeing 737 shortly after takeoff. Ryanair, one of Europe's biggest airlines, confirmed that a passenger on board a flight from Thessaloniki in Greece to Memmingen in Germany required medical attention after a window became dislodged. The plane made an emergency landing in Thessaloniki. The International Energy Agency says the escalation this week in the conflict between the US and Iran has cast a shadow over the outlook for global oil markets. The IEA had forecast that last month's agreement between Washington and Tehran to end their conflict and fully reopen the Strait of Hormuz would lead to a significant rise in oil supply. Japan's lower house of parliament has passed a bill aimed at averting a looming succession crisis for the imperial family. Kurumi Mori reports from Tokyo.
7: The bill passed by Japan's House of Representatives revises a law to try to address the shrinking number of imperial family members. If approved by the upper house, the law will permit the imperial family to adopt male members age 15 and older who are descendants of emperors from the male line in 11 former branch families. It would also allow female members to keep their imperial status after marrying commoners. Although it would be a major change to Japan's decades-old system, it still wouldn't allow for a woman emperor, despite the idea having wide public support.
2: Paleontologists in Thailand say they have discovered a new species of dinosaur from fossils found in Kalasin province in the northeast. The plant-eating dinosaur, named Uragosaurus kalasinensis, is thought to have lived about 150 million years ago. It had an unusually long neck and measured up to 20 metres in length. The study's lead author told the BBC the specimen is part of a large fossil collection from a site first identified in 2008. BBC News.
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9: Across the Macleay Valley, here's your Tank FM weather update. Kempsey's forecast for Saturday is mostly sunny and high of 20. Sunday will also be mostly sunny and maximum of 22 degrees. Southwest Rocks' outlook for Saturday is for a possible shower and a top of 18. Sunday will be mostly sunny and 20 degrees. Willawarren's weather details for Saturday is mostly sunny and 20. Sunday is again mostly sunny and a top temperature of 21 degrees. That's the latest weather update from 103.1 Tank FM, part of the Macleay Valley.
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1: Across the Macleay Valley, here's your Tank FM weather update. Kempsey's forecast for Saturday is mostly sunny and high of 20. Sunday will also be mostly sunny and maximum of 22 degrees. Southwest Rocks' outlook for Saturday is for a possible shower and a top of 18. Sunday will be mostly sunny and 20 degrees. Willawarren's weather details for Saturday is mostly sunny and 20. Sunday is again mostly sunny and a top temperature of 21 degrees. That's the latest weather update from 103.1 Tank FM, part of the Macleay Valley.
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3: BBC News, I'm John Shea. Research by the BBC has established that foreigners from more than 40 countries are now known to have died fighting for Russia in Ukraine. The BBC Russian service maintains a list of named service personnel who've been killed, which shows that at least 3,500 foreigners have died fighting for Russia. Olga Evshina reports.
4: The largest group were North Korean troops deployed under a military agreement with Moscow. Others came from Africa, Latin America, Asia and the former Soviet republics. Researchers say recruitment has shifted from prison inmates to overseas volunteers seeking higher wages and more recently to labor migrants pressured into signing military contracts. Even so, foreigners account for less than 2% of more than 230,000 Russian military deaths, the BBC has verified.
3: The emergency services in southern Spain say they're fighting a terrible and very complex fire, which is spreading very fast. It's killed at least 12 people, with 23 still unaccounted for. The Andalusian regional government has declared 3 days of mourning for the victims of the fire in Los Gallardos. Some of the victims were found in their cars. At least four of them are believed to be British nationals. Juanma Moreno is the leader of the Andalusia region.
5: It may be that in searching for an escape route at too late a stage, because there hadn't been a prior decision on their part, eventually the escape routes weren't suitable and they found themselves in a dead end, a trap, or in some cases a path from which there was practically no way out.
3: A Serbian man has reportedly been partially sucked out of a window of a Boeing 737 shortly after takeoff. Ryanair, one of Europe's biggest airlines, confirms that a passenger on a flight from Thessaloniki in Greece to Memmingen in Germany required medical attention after a window became dislodged. Reports say the 61-year-old was sucked out as far as his shoulders. His wife is said to have stopped him being pulled out altogether by holding onto him for 5 minutes. The plane made an emergency landing in Thessaloniki. The World Health Organization has warned that a cholera outbreak in Sudan could worsen as conflict, mass displacement and the rainy season exacerbate a humanitarian crisis. It says the disease is spreading across several states, particularly Darfur and Kordofan, where aid and healthcare access remains severely limited. WHO is particularly concerned about the city of El Obeid, which is besieged by the paramilitary Rapid Support Forces. Dr. Shibley Sabani is the WHO's representative to Sudan.
6: We've recorded more than 1,330 cases with 114 deaths related to cholera. This gave us a case fatality rate of 13.7%, which is extremely high. And of course, the rainy season is expected to worsen the situation.
3: World News from the BBC. Berlin's embattled centre-right mayor Kai Wegner has announced he won't be running for re-election in September. The shock announcement follows months of criticism over his response to a major power blackout in the German capital in January. Withdrawing as the CDU's lead candidate, he said he could no longer get his message across. British police have begun a murder investigation into the death of the well-known former government minister Anne Widdecombe. Officers say they found the 78-year-old's body at a home in southern England on Thursday with serious injuries. Anne Widdecombe served as a Member of Parliament for the Conservative Party for more than two decades and was a government minister in the 1990s. China has successfully landed a reusable rocket for the first time in a major breakthrough for its space program. State media say the rocket's booster returns to Earth about 6 minutes after separating from the upper stages. It was recovered from a floating platform off the coast of Hainan in southern China. Paleontologists in Thailand say they've discovered a new species of dinosaur from fossils found in Kalasin province in the northeast. The plant-eating dinosaur, named Uragosaurus kalasinensis, is thought to have lived about 150 million years ago. Temezgan Debasai reports.
7: This creature had an unusually long neck and grew up to 20 meters in length. A study published in Scientific Reports on Wednesday says it's the first officially named species from this family of dinosaurs to be discovered in Thailand or anywhere in Southeast Asia. Researchers say the find offers new insights into the diversity of these giant herbivores during the transition from the Jurassic to the Cretaceous period. The study's lead author told the BBC the specimen is part of a large fossil collection from a site first identified in 2008, after a local man discovered fragments that looked like serpent scales.
3: BBC News.
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10: Across the Macleay Valley, here's your Tank FM weather update. Kempsey's forecast for Saturday is mostly sunny and high of 20. Sunday will also be mostly sunny and maximum of 22 degrees. Southwest Rocks' outlook for Saturday is for a possible shower and a top of 18. Sunday will be mostly sunny and 20 degrees. Willawarren's weather details for Saturday is mostly sunny and 20. Sunday is again mostly sunny and a top temperature of 21 degrees. That's the latest weather update from 103.1 Tank FM, part of the Macleay Valley.
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1: Across the Macleay Valley, here's your Tank FM weather update. Kempsey's forecast for Saturday is mostly sunny and high of 20. Sunday will also be mostly sunny and maximum of 22 degrees. Southwest Rocks' outlook for Saturday is for a possible shower and a top of 18. Sunday will be mostly sunny and 20 degrees. Willawarren's weather details for Saturday is mostly sunny and 20. Sunday is again mostly sunny and a top temperature of 21 degrees. That's the latest weather update from 103.1 Tank FM, part of the Macleay Valley.
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0: 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Another initiative of the Macleay Valley Arts Council. Let's get back on the river.
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3: BBC News, I'm John Shea. Research by the BBC has established that foreigners from more than 40 countries are now known to have died fighting for Russia in Ukraine. The BBC Russian service maintains a list of named service personnel who've been killed. It shows that at least 3,500 foreigners have died fighting for Russia. The BBC's Olga Ivshina reports.
4: Russia is widening its recruitment efforts as it looks for new ways to replenish its forces in Ukraine. A BBC investigation has identified at least 3,589 foreign nationals killed while fighting for Russia from more than 40 countries. The largest group were North Korean troops deployed under a military agreement with Moscow. Others came from Africa, Latin America, Asia, and the former Soviet republics. Researchers say recruitment has shifted from prison inmates to overseas volunteers seeking higher wages and, more recently, to labour migrants pressured into signing military contracts.
3: The emergency services in southern Spain say they're fighting a terrible and very complex fire which is spreading very fast. It's killed at least 12 people, with 23 still unaccounted for. Some of the victims were found in their cars. At least four of them are believed to be British nationals. They're said to have died while trying to escape using an unofficial evacuation route. Here's Paul Kirby.
5: This is basically the worst tragedy that this area of southeast Spain has ever seen in forest fire terms. And wildfires, we know in southern Europe and elsewhere, have been particularly bad this year. In this part of Spain, they have seen a lot of fires recently because they had a lot of rain during the winter, so a lot of vegetation came out in the spring. That's suddenly become very dry, and that's basically started the fires. As soon as there was a spark that lit, this is where the fire came up.
3: British police have begun a murder investigation into the death of the well-known former government minister and TV personality, Anne Widdecombe. Officers say they found the 78-year-old's body at her home in southwest England on Thursday with serious injuries. A 26-year-old man has been arrested. In the last few minutes, Assistant Chief Constable Matt Longman of Devon and Cornwall Police has given more details.
6: While we work closely with our partners and have consulted counter-terrorism policing as part of our initial inquiries, the incident is not being treated as terrorism. This is an extremely tragic incident. Our thoughts are very much with the family and friends of Miss Widdecombe.
3: A passenger on board a flight from Greece to Germany has been given medical attention after a window dislodged in flight. Reports say he was partially sucked out of the opening head first. His wife is said to have stopped him being pulled out altogether by holding onto him for 5 minutes. The plane made an emergency landing in Thessaloniki. World News from the BBC. A delegation from Qatar has travelled to Iran in the latest attempt to salvage the fragile deal between the US and Iran after an escalation in hostilities this week. A US official has told Fox News that Washington was still committed to finding a resolution and that technical talks are continuing. The World Health Organization has warned that a cholera outbreak in Sudan could worsen as conflict, mass displacement and the rainy season exacerbate a humanitarian crisis. The agency says at least 114 people have died since the outbreak was declared 2 weeks ago. It says the disease is spreading across states where aid and healthcare access remain limited. Paleontologists in Thailand say they've discovered a new species of dinosaur from fossils found in Kalasin province in the northeast. The plant-eating dinosaur, named Uragosaurus kalasinensis, is thought to have lived about 150 million years ago. Temis Gendebesai reports.
7: This creature had an unusually long neck and grew up to 20 metres in length. A study published in Scientific Reports on Wednesday says it's the first officially named species from this family of dinosaurs to be discovered in Thailand or anywhere in Southeast Asia. Researchers say the find offers new insights into the diversity of these giant herbivores during the transition from the Jurassic to the Cretaceous period. The study's lead author told the BBC the specimen is part of a large fossil collection from a site first identified in 2008 after a local man discovered fragments that looked like serpent scales.
3: Belgium will take on Spain shortly in the quarterfinals of the Men's Football World Cup. Spain are yet to concede a goal in the tournament. Belgium's confidence has been boosted by their 4-1 thrashing of the United States in the previous round. The winner will face France in the semi-final. And that's the latest BBC World News.
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9: Across the Macleay Valley, here's your Tank FM weather update. Kempsey's forecast for Saturday is mostly sunny and high of 20. Sunday will also be mostly sunny and maximum of 22 degrees. Southwest Rock's outlook for Saturday is for a possible shower and a top of 18. Sunday will be mostly sunny and 20 degrees. Willawarren's weather details for Saturday is mostly sunny and 20. Sunday is again mostly sunny and a top temperature of 21 degrees. That's the latest weather update from 103.1 Tank FM, part of the Macleay Valley.
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3: BBC News, I'm John Shea. Research by the BBC's Russian service has shown that foreigners from more than 40 countries are known to have died while fighting for Russia during the full-scale invasion of Ukraine. More than 3,500 foreigners are known to have been killed, although the number is likely to be much higher. Olga Ivshina has more details.
4: It seems most of them were recruited from Russian prisons. So these were foreigners who were sitting in Russian prisons, found guilty for different crimes, and they were offered a deal. You spend 6 months on the front line and you're free, and many decided to join, especially those from Central Asian countries. The next wave seems to happen in 2024. That was generally the time when Russia has significantly increased bonuses and payouts for new people signing contracts with the Russian army. And then the last wave, the third wave, is people from, who come to Russia as migrants, and many of them are forced to sign contracts, or they do it themselves just because the pressure is too high.
3: The emergency services in southern Spain say they're fighting a terrible and very complex fire, which is spreading very fast. It's killed at least 12 people, with 23 still unaccounted for. The Andalusian regional government has declared 3 days of mourning for the victims of the fire in Los Gallardos. Guy Hedgeco reports.
5: This is already the worst fire the Andalusia region has ever seen in terms of human loss. There are fears the number of dead will rise. The bodies of four of the victims were found in a car. The authorities said they believe they were British because the steering wheel was on the right-hand side. Eight other people who are known to have died had tried to escape the flames on foot. Investigators have inspected a collapsed power cable, which was initially blamed for starting the blaze, but local technicians have said electricity was not running through it.
3: France is activating an extreme heat emergency plan for the first time in all areas. Nine departments in western France are being put on the highest heatwave alert today, and 24 will be affected on Saturday. British police have begun a murder investigation into the death of the well-known former government minister and TV personality Anne Widdecombe. Officers say they found the 78-year-old's body at her home in southwest England on Thursday with serious injuries. A 26-year-old man has been arrested. Anne Widdecombe served as a Member of Parliament for the Conservative Party for more than two decades. Assistant Chief Constable Matt Longman of Devon and Cornwall Police gave more details.
6: The suspect, who is a white British national, remains in police custody whilst the inquiries continue. While we work closely with our partners and have consulted counter-terrorism policing as part of our initial inquiries, the incident is not being treated as terrorism.
3: This is the latest world news from the BBC. A passenger on board a flight from Greece to Germany has been given medical attention after a window dislodged in flight. Reports say he was partially sucked out of the opening head first before the aircraft, operated by Malta Air, a subsidiary of Ryanair, landed safely. His wife is said to have stopped him being pulled out altogether by holding on to him for 5 minutes. A delegation from Qatar has travelled to Iran in the latest attempt to salvage the fragile deal between the US and Iran after an escalation in hostilities this week. Earlier, President Trump said that the US had agreed to a request from Tehran to continue talks, but that the ceasefire is over. Here's our Middle East analyst, Sebastian Usher.
7: The latest comments from President Trump are very ambiguous. I mean, how can you have talks but not have a ceasefire? The reason for the talks happening is essentially because there is a ceasefire. So I think, as far as President Trump is concerned, he doesn't want an all-out war, but he doesn't want to give a sense that he's giving in any way to Iran. And I think what's changed over this past week a little bit is a bit of clarity about how vital the Strait of Hormuz remains to the Iranians.
3: At the Wimbledon tennis tournament, the defending champion Jannik Sinner is through to the men's singles final after a convincing win over Novak Djokovic. The Italian won in straight sets. He'll face Germany's Alexander Zverev on Sunday. Earlier, Zverev earned his place in the final by defeating the British wildcard Arthur Ferry. In football, Belgium will take on Spain shortly in the quarterfinals of the Men's World Cup. Spain, the reigning European champions, are yet to concede a goal in the tournament. Belgium's confidence has been boosted by their 4-1 thrashing of the United States in the previous round. The winner will face the favourites, France, in the semi-final. BBC News.
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10: Across the Macleay Valley, here's your Tank FM weather update. Kempsey's forecast for Saturday is mostly sunny and high of 20. Sunday will also be mostly sunny and maximum of 22 degrees. Southwest Rocks outlook for Saturday is for a possible shower and a top of 18. Sunday will be mostly sunny and 20 degrees. Willawarren's weather details for Saturday is mostly sunny and 20. Sunday is again mostly sunny and a top temperature of 21 degrees. That's the latest weather update from 103.1 Tank FM, part of the Macleay Valley.

0: Hello, and welcome to The Wire, your national and independent coverage of current affairs right across Australia on community and Indigenous radio. I'm Tony Pankalui, coming to you from Radio 4EB in Mianjin, Brisbane. And today on the show...
1: So we are seeing a lot of RSV and other viruses around at the moment. We've had more than 70,000 RSV cases recorded this year, so it's a very timely reminder.
0: A new research shows elderly Australians are not taking RSV seriously as a risk. We have all the details. Also, a campaign's aim is to normalise conversations around periods in disadvantaged communities. And later today...
2: A lot of it's taught by elders or First Nations community members who go out there and teach some of the skills that are needed in land management. They learn everything from doing sort of cultural burning out on the ground to other things like water management.
0: A program training First Nations rangers celebrates its 10th anniversary by showing Indigenous knowledge applied into conservation. We'll have this and more for you over the next half hour.

0: Thanks for being with us today. We're on air across Australia, thanks to the Community Radio Network and the support from the Community Broadcasting Foundation. First up today, this week, telecommunications company Telstra suffered a major outage, leaving thousands of Australians unable to use their services, such as mobile phones. The outage impacted 000 calls and some small businesses using FPOS machines, as well as public transport services in Victoria and New South Wales. But how can the risk be minimized when we depend a lot on telecommunications infrastructure? The wise Eduardo Jordan asked Professor in Computational Intelligence at the Australian Catholic University, Nusha Shafiabadi, what we know about the issue so far.
1: Well, we know that it was a major national outage. The exact number of affected customers is not yet confirmed. And the problem began at about 4:30 on Wednesday morning. It was a result of a software fault which reset Telstra's mobile network and changed the time inside the parts of Telstra's network that spread across many nodes, and the network's computers could no longer work together correctly because they had lost the correct time. This affected phone calls, mobile data, and some 000 calls. It also affected trains, payments, and businesses that were using these networks. And Telstra said it wasn't a cyber attack, and most mobile services were restored by Wednesday afternoon. However, some 000 problems continued into Thursday. So those are the things that we know about this outage.
2: We've seen like several outages with mobile networks and all that. Were you surprised about this outage?
1: To be honest with you, yes, I was surprised. Although we all know that every technology system can fail. So the failure itself wasn't something that surprised me. But I was surprised that the backup arrangement did not contain the problem. And the same fault affected both important services and some backup communications. So it suggested that the backup plan was not properly tested for this exact type of failure. And investigation, of course, still needs to be done to confirm that the testing had been done properly. But a backup system must be independent. And when this failure caused this havoc, it really surprised me. So it must not fail for the same reason as the main system.
2: Now, you mentioned in your article from The Conversation that this network, it's a big infrastructure across Australia. How critical is to invest in this mobile network infrastructure to minimize these outages?
1: Well, I believe that these types of networks are one of our critical infrastructure, and they are completely and extremely very, very important. Mobile networks, as all of us have seen and this incident shows, they are one of our essential infrastructures. And because they support phones, businesses, payments, transport, and many emergency services. But one thing to bear in mind is that investment alone should not mean only building more towers. We also need better software, data centers, timing systems, and backup networks so that the network keeps working when one part fails. So we need better holistic approach towards maintaining this network and having it work properly.
2: And what are some of the strategies you think it's critical to implement to minimize the outages and dependencies in mobile networks? You mentioned public transport was affected in New South Wales and Victoria. What else can Telstra do to minimize these risks?
1: Yes, there are a few strategies that we could implement. First, critical services must be communicating on more than one communication system, so that we don't lose it. So they should not depend on only one mobile provider. Second, the backup systems must be truly independent, not just on paper. And third, new software or any software that goes on these systems must be tested properly before it reaches the whole network. And fourth is that companies must test unusual failure scenarios altogether and the effect of failure on other systems, which includes failure of the network clocks and timing systems. And finally, telecommunication companies and rail operators and emergency services must practice major outages tested out altogether.
2: So far, what are some of the lessons learned from this event so far?
1: Well, we learned a lot. The first lesson was that one small software problem can spread widely and create a big problem. The second lesson was many Australian services depend on the same network, which is a risk. The third lesson was solely having a backup is not enough. The backup must really separate itself and be regularly tested. The fourth lesson was emergency calls need the highest protection, so we need to be careful about keeping them secure. And the final lesson was that we cannot prevent every technical failure, but one failure should not be allowed to bring down so many essential services.
0: That was Professor at Australian Catholic University, Nusha Shafiabadi, speaking with The Wire's Eduardo Jordan.
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0: New research reveals fewer than 2 in 5 elderly Australians aged 65 and over are taking respiratory syncytial virus as a serious personal risk. Though most older Australians could identify one fact about RSV, only 5% correctly identified all 7 true facts about this respiratory illness. To learn more about RSV, I spoke to the Director of Infectious Diseases at Mater Health Services, Professor Paul Griffin.
4: Yeah, RSV stands for respiratory syncytial virus, and it's a contagious, quite serious respiratory viral infection that's transmitted similar to things like COVID and the flu through respiratory droplets that are emitted when people cough or sneeze or even talk, and you can get it by touching a contaminated surface. And all the initial symptoms are quite non-specific, so things like runny nose, cough, tiredness, etc. But it can, particularly in people who are vulnerable, progress to more severe infection leading to pneumonia and the requirement for intensive care, etc. So that's why it's important that people know what the risks are for more severe disease, because those people can take some steps to address that.
0: And with the symptoms you mentioned, I know you just mentioned some other illnesses, but is it true RSV is a little bit more difficult to distinguish from other respiratory illnesses, like when you're checking and examining it?
4: All of these respiratory viruses, including RSV, are very hard to tell apart just by the symptoms, because the way people might present with these sort of infections is very different and individual and depending on many factors. So, yeah, you can't tell this apart from, say, COVID or the flu or, you know, the more significant respiratory viruses. And that does highlight the importance of testing, because while we don't have any specific treatment for RSV, we do for COVID and the flu. We have antivirals. And for some bacterial infections that can look similar, we have antibiotics as well. So that is part of the reason why it's still important to get tested. If you do have particularly more significant symptoms of these respiratory viruses.
0: Can other chronic health conditions impact RSV risk by any chance?
4: Yeah, one of the big challenges with RSV is that people that do have chronic medical conditions can be at much greater risk of more severe disease. And that's part of the reason why the risk goes up as you get older, because there's an inherent reduction in how well your immune system works as you get older, but you're also more likely to have medical problems. And the relationship goes in both directions. So if you have a lot of medical problems like diabetes, heart disease, chronic lung conditions, those sorts of things, you're more likely to get severe disease from RSV. And when you do get sick from RSV, it mucks up those conditions as well, so they're harder to manage. So that's why it's really important that particularly people with those conditions take some steps to reduce their risk.
0: Paul, I was reading the press release and just a bit of information about what's going on with RSV, and I'm very curious to know, like, why are many elderly Australians underestimating it as a personal risk? Like, what's this new research telling us about this?
4: Yeah, this research is really important, and it shows that a lot of people kind of know it can be significant, but when we drill down, a lot of people don't fully appreciate the individual risk that they may have, and, you know, in fact, it was very underappreciated. And the problem with that is then if we're trying to encourage people to become become more informed and take steps to reduce their risk, they don't really feel they need to because they don't feel that they are at risk themselves. And that's, in fact, just a big misunderstanding for a lot of people. So part of the reason why we want to make sure we inform people about what the risks are so that those people can seek out more advice and do something about that.
5: Throughout the interview, you've mentioned many times just about getting tested just to better protect oneself. Where can people learn more about this particular illness? What are some good learning resources you could recommend if people aren't well versed in RSV that they can help themselves or can help others, yeah, just to learn more?
4: One of the main things people can do is just to make sure they do know a little bit more about the disease itself and what the risks are and how to reduce those. We're really lucky in our country to have so many excellent resources, your GP, pharmacist or your specialist if you're under the care of one, particularly for some of those medical problems that put you at greater risk. And then there's a lot of really good online resources. So there's a particular site about RSV called rsvwise.com.au, as well as, of course, state government and federal health resources as well. But RSVwise is a great resource, as is having a chat to your GP, pharmacist or specialist.
5: And so, Paul, this will be my last question. Is there anything else you'd like to say just as we wrap up?
4: I guess one of the main things is it's getting harder and harder for us to control a lot of vaccine-preventable diseases, and particularly at the moment, these respiratory viral infections. We're right in the middle of the season, so we are seeing a lot of RSV and other viruses around at the moment. We've had more than 70,000 RSV cases recorded this year, so it's a very timely reminder that there are some ways people can protect themselves better, particularly as we're, you know, in the middle of the season where we see a lot of these things cause big problems.
0: That was Director of Infectious Diseases at Mater Health Services, Professor Paul Griffin, ending the report. 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I'm Tony Pankaluik in Brisbane. A big hello to our friends in Alice Springs on 8CCC, to our listeners in far north Queensland on Cairns FM, and to the other side of the country to Radio Goolari in Broome, Western Australia. A national campaign by women's health organization Jean Hales is working to normalize period conversations, removing shame and empowering families through culturally diverse and multilingual resources. Talking Periods is designed to address the systemic stigma that impacts the education, income and health of many Australians. The Wire's Taylor Vixich spoke with lawyer and Jarja Wurrung woman Rhiannon Fricker as she reflects on the role culture and family play in starting conversations.
6: It's a bit of a, I guess, a bit of a hot topic in some ways, because it's obviously it's always been treated as women's business, and so men haven't been involved at all, and it's been something that girls will talk to about their mums or their aunties or their cousins. And so I think that has been traditionally sort of how it's been viewed, but I feel like going forward it makes more sense to have support from the whole community instead of just from one section. And so for me, I have a young son, and it's important for me to have those conversations with him so that he feels comfortable and equipped to be able to support the people in his life who have periods.
7: What was your experience growing up with conversations around periods?
6: It was quite awkward. I was one of the youngest people in my friendship group to start my period. And so by the time it started, it wasn't a surprise, but it was kind of a surprise. And so I definitely had leaned more heavily on my mum, you know, to get her support and talk about it. And my dad sort of just was along for the ride, and he didn't really know what he was doing.
7: What do you think are the main reasons or barriers that prevent people from having conversations about their period, particularly maybe within these sorts of traditional family or cultural dynamics?
6: You know, it's something that's very clearly split into women's business. So men just don't get involved. It's nothing that they even think about. It's just not even on their radar. And so it can be quite isolating. And particularly, you know, depending on the relationships that you have with your community, if you don't have those people to talk to, then it can make it really, really difficult because you don't have that support.
7: How does the campaign's push for that universal family discussions respect and, I guess, adapt to these traditional cultural boundaries?
6: It's one of those things where it's sort of there's a bit of a tension, because you have the cultural, you have the traditional, but in terms of what is good for people in general, is being able to broaden those conversations. And so I think, I mean, cultures shift and change over time, and there are things that you want to retain, but then there are other things that it would be more beneficial if things could progress.
7: There is that big sentiment about how talking periods is everyone's business. Why do you think it's important for everyone to be part of the conversation?
6: There shouldn't be shame. There shouldn't be stigma. It shouldn't be isolating. People who have periods once a month, it's going to happen. And so for them to know that they've got the support around them, I think really helps, because otherwise, you know, it's not a super fun thing that happens. It's a bit uncomfortable, or it's a bit painful, or you don't kind of know if, you know, what's happening for you is normal. So they talk about how it takes a really long time to get diagnosed with endometriosis and other sort of period related issues, because I guess nobody really talks about it and people feel ashamed. And I think that's really sad. And I think if we can, you know, address that and have those conversations be open and just get everybody talking about it, get everybody on board, then it's just going to make everything so much easier.
7: What kind of conversations around periods are happening between you and the young people in your family?
6: So my daughter is almost six, and I think the first time she saw blood, she was just like, oh no, you're hurt. And I'm like, oh no, actually I'm not hurt. And then we had a conversation about it, just, you know, in very general terms. I was like, you know, this is something that happens and I'm not injured or anything. It's fine. It's normal. She's very kind of fascinated. And I think it means hopefully that by the time she starts her period, she's not going to be afraid or scared or worried. You know, she'll feel comfortable talking to me and talking to her dad and potentially even talking to her brother. And so I got my first period started when I was in high school, and I had to go to the office and ask for a pad, and I didn't really know how to use it. And it was just really embarrassing. And if that's a trauma that I can prevent my daughter from going through, that would be great. I was talking to one of my friends, and she has a daughter who's about to start her period sort of any day now. And she was like, oh yeah, I've got a period pack in her school bag. So she's got, you know, a spare pair of undies, and she's got a pad, and she knows how to use it. And I was just like, oh man, if I'd had that, that would have been so good, because then I wouldn't have had to have that super embarrassing conversation with, you know, a random teacher at the front office. So yeah, I think that's definitely something that I'm going to do for my daughter.
7: What would you like to see change in order to address menstrual inequity and just the stigma around periods in general?
6: I feel like we've got a lot of sort of conservative older people kind of, you know, setting the agenda for a lot of things. And I think back in the earlier days, talking about periods was absolutely not something that, you know, was accepted. And so I think we really need to push for it. And it's like, it's a normal thing. It happens pretty much every single, you know, woman at some point in her life is probably going to have a period, and it needs to be normal, and it needs to be recognized, and there needs to be supports in place.
0: That was Jaja Wurrung woman, Rhiannon Fricker, speaking with The Wire's Taylor Vixich. We continue celebrating NAIDOC Week by looking back at the history, culture, and successes of First Nations communities. This year, a conservation course is celebrating its 10th anniversary on training First Nations students to become rangers. The Warren Beak Ranger Program has trained more than 80 graduates in accrediting Aboriginal and Torres Strait Islander students on Indigenous knowledge, such as water management and cultural burning. The Wire's Eduardo Jordan asked South Central Area Manager from Trust for Nature, Ben Cullen, how the program started.
8: Yeah, I absolutely love this program. It came about because some elders got together and decided what was really important for the First Nations people in their area was to set up a course where students got accredited in land management, and it would provide for an opportunity to work in the field in the future. And so what was really exciting was that the elders designed this course. And I think that's the real reason why it's been so successful, is because it's First Nation led and it's also First Nation developed. So that's been really important in its success moving forward.
2: So with this program, what are some of the skills, First Nation students learned from this program?
8: They learn so much. So a lot of it's taught by elders or First Nations community members who go out there and teach some of the skills that are needed in land management. They learn everything from doing sort of cultural burning out on the ground to other things like water management and more specific things like OH&S, weed control, chainsaw use, as well as growing bush foods and midden protection, real things that can be practically used on the ground. And so it's a really exciting program in that sense, because it enables you to have the tools to go out and work on country
2: So how has this course helped to take care about the environment over the last 10 years?
8: Well, it's been great. We've worked at so many sites in so many different environments, from coastal to forest to even urban areas. We've learned all the different things that country needs, and learning it from different perspectives means that we can get an idea of what all the different aspects are of the different ecology needs right across the landscape. And that means that we can go out and do things to improve that. And what I've definitely seen, I'm someone who grew up in Western science, I've seen that First Nations knowledge is absolutely incredible for the environment. It makes such a difference. We see better results. We see cultural burning creating a diversity of species. We see healthy ecosystems. So the fact that this course means more traditional owners and First Nations people can be practicing on the country means that we're all going to get better outcomes. So it's really great in that regard.
2: So one of the things about the course, as I understand, is that this course is particularly tailored for First Nations students. Why is it important for Aboriginal and Torres Strait Islander students to learn more about the cultural conservation and the environment, you think?
8: Well, look, I think they've managed it so successfully in the past, and there's been some gaps, and now we're really realising how important it is that First Nations people are brought back into spaces where they can have control over land management. Their knowledge is essential, and courses like this allow for that knowledge to be shared across different country, across different groups, and get it into a way that we can make sure that it makes its way out onto the ground. So this course really allows people not just to have the tools that they need to go out and manage country, but also to learn from others.
2: Now, what's the feedback that the program has received about the structure and the learning process and, you know, overall about the program?
8: Well, we're really lucky because we've had over 80 graduates in the past. And these people have gone on to all different aspects in life. Some work in law, some work in archaeology, some work in different factors of land management. And as they move away from the course, they still seem to have an involvement. They like to add to the course over time. And in that sense, the course constantly evolves with different people who are involved. When different people bring in their aspects of knowledge or their passions, we help try and incorporate those things into the course to make it better and better. The dream for this course is that it just keeps getting better and it just keeps being able to be utilised by more and more people. So we're really passionate about that idea that this course can be a pathway to wherever you want to go in life.
2: So if anyone is interested, where they can get more information about the program and who's eligible for it, if you can explain to us a little bit more?
8: Absolutely. It's available to anyone who's First Nations. And the course is available if you look on the Trust for Nature website. Just check out the Warreen Beak Rangers. That's W-A-R-R-E-N-B-E-E-K Rangers. Check it out online. And you can even apply online to come and join the course. Open to anyone, any age. We have a great diversity of age and gender. It's really an open course for people to come and learn. And we've had so much comments from people who've done it in the past and who really become sort of guides and assistants for the course in the future.
0: Ben Cullen from Trust for Nature there, speaking with The Wire's Eduardo Jordan. And that's the end of the show today. Thanks so much for listening, wherever you are in Australia. The Wire is a co-production between community radio stations 2SER, Radio Adelaide, Sin Media, 4ZZZ, and Radio 4EB in Brisbane, with the great support of the Community Broadcasting Foundation and the Community Radio Network. 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The Wire acknowledges the traditional custodians of the Turrbal and Yuggera countries where this program has been produced, and we pay our respects to Aboriginal elders, past, present, and emerging. Today, The Wire came to you from Radio 4EB in Brisbane. I'm Tony Pankaluk. Thanks so much for your company, and we'll see you next time on The Wire.
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3: Good morning, I'm David Cameron. Queensland Police are appealing for any information as they investigate the disappearance of a young mother in the state's southeast. 30-year-old Yana Armstrong was last seen at her Toowoomba home on Tuesday. Her car was found in the middle of a street nearby, while her four-month-old baby was located at home. Detective Acting Inspector Brian Collins says the circumstances are concerning.
4: We are treating it very, very alarming that a 30-year-old female with a four-month-old child disappears overnight and the car's left the way in which it was. So, yeah, we are suspicious of the way in which she is disappeared.
3: A deadly bird flu strain has been discovered in a native seabird for the first time, sparking fears it could trigger a wildlife emergency. Testing detected the H5N1 strain in a greater crested tern discovered at Robe in South Australia. Authorities believe it may have come into contact with a sick migratory bird. Federal Agriculture Minister Julie Collins says the risk to humans remains low.
5: We are working closely with the South Australian Government in terms of their enhanced surveillance. They have already increased their surveillance and they still have quite healthy populations of Australian seabirds and they have not detected any mass mortalities.
3: A delegation from Qatar has travelled to Iran in the latest attempt to salvage the fragile deal between the US and Iran after an escalation in hostilities this week. In his latest comments, President Donald Trump has said that the US has agreed to a request from Tehran to continue talks, but that the ceasefire is over. A Serbian man has reportedly been partially sucked out of the window of a Boeing 737 shortly after takeoff. Reports say the man was sucked out of the opening head first as far as his shoulders. His wife is said to have helped stop him being pulled out altogether by holding onto him for 5 minutes. The BBC's Theo Leggett has more details.
6: The aircraft, an 18-year-old Boeing 737, was a few minutes into an early morning flight from Thessaloniki to Memmingen when the incident happened. Ryanair say a window became dislodged. Media reports quote witnesses describing a loud bang before the window shattered and oxygen masks dropped down. A 61-year-old Serbian man is reported to have been partially sucked out of the plane, although he was restrained by his seatbelt. Ryanair has not commented on the cause of the incident, although local reports claim it was due to debris from a damaged engine striking the window.
3: British police have begun a murder investigation into the death of a former government minister and TV personality Anne Widdecombe. The 78-year-old's body was found at her home in southwest England on Thursday with serious injuries. A 26-year-old man has been arrested. Assistant Chief Constable Matt Longman of Devon and Cornwall Police has given more details.
7: While we work closely with our partners and have consulted counter-terrorism policing as part of our initial inquiries, the incident is not being treated as terrorism. This is an extremely tragic incident. Our thoughts are very much with the family and friends of Miss Widdecombe.
3: Sport and in tennis, defending Wimbledon men's champion Jannik Sinner is through to the men's singles final after a convincing win over Novak Djokovic. The Italian won in straight sets. He'll now face Germany's Alexander Zverev. In the NRL, Warriors thumped West's Tigers 32-6. In the AFL, Collingwood have kicked the final two goals of the match to defeat North Melbourne by 4.
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9: Across the Macleay Valley, here's your Tank FM weather update. Kempsey's forecast for Saturday is mostly sunny and high of 20. Sunday will also be mostly sunny and maximum of 22 degrees. Southwest Rocks outlook for Saturday is for a possible shower and a top of 18. Sunday will be mostly sunny and 20 degrees. Willawarren's weather details for Saturday is mostly sunny and 20. Sunday is again mostly sunny and a top temperature of 21 degrees. That's the latest weather update from 103.1 Tank FM, part of the Macleay Valley.
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0: Kempsey Maclay RSL sub-branch invites the Maclay Valley community to a special service at the Memorial Hall on Tuesday, the 18th of August 2026, commencing at 11:45 a.m. The service will remember personnel from the Vietnam conflict and the Middle East area of operations. Lunch will be served after the remembrance service from 12 noon. All are welcome to attend and pay their respects.
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3: Across the Maclay Valley, here's your Tank FM weather update. Kempsey's forecast for Saturday is mostly sunny and high of 20. Sunday will also be mostly sunny and maximum of 22 degrees. Southwest Rocks outlook for Saturday is for a possible shower and a top of 18. Sunday will be mostly sunny and 20 degrees. Willawarren's weather details for Saturday is mostly sunny and 20. Sunday is again mostly sunny and a top temperature of 21 degrees. That's the latest weather update from 103.1 Tank FM, part of the Maclay Valley.
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1: Once upon a time, there was a Pransom Hints, and he decided to have a Bansy Fall. Well, he invited everybody from Riles the Mound to the Bansy Fall, especially the pitch people. Well, Rindersellers Mugly Other and her two sad blisters. They went up to buy some Drancy Fesses to wear to the Bansy Fall. But Rindersella couldn't go because all she had to wear was some old Rudy Dags. Well, the night of the Bansy Fall arrived, Rindersella couldn't go, so she just cut down and shried. Well, she was getting there shrying when, in a smuff of poke, there appeared her Gary Mudfather. Well, he touched her with his magic wand, and there suddenly appeared a Kig Boach and Hicks Sight Horses to take her to the Bansy Fall. But the Gary Mudfather said, Rindersella, be sure to be home before Nidmite, or I'm going to burn you into a tumpkin. Well, Rindersella arrived at the Bansy Fall, and she was met by the Pransom Hints, because he'd been watching from a wooden hindo. He went, crikey, who's that shitty priller? Well, they nanced all night until Nidmite, and they let in Fuv. But as the mid-clock struck night, Rindersella staged down the rears, and just as she beached the Rodham, she flopped the dripper. Bum cack! Bum cack, Rindersella cried the Pransom Hints. Bum cack! Dick my lusters! Oh, no! No, sorry. No, no, you might have been thinking that. Bum cack, he definitely said, but Rindersella pissed it in. Well, the next day, the Pransom Hints went all over that corn country. Did I say that right? Actually, it's worse than right. Anyway, don't worry. Looking for the beautiful girl, the shitty priller, you know, who'd flopped the dripper. Well, he got to Rindersella's house and he tried it on the Mugly Other, but it fit and did. Then he tried it on the two Sigley Usters, you know. And it fit and did. Then he tried it on Rindersella and it fit and did. It was exactly the sight rise. Well, they got married in a darkly ever hapwood. And the stronger the more he is. If you want to go to a Bansy Fall and have a Pransom Hints all in love with you, don't forget to slop your dripper. Yay!
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3: Good morning, I'm David Cameron. Queensland police are appealing for information into the disappearance of a young mother in the state's southeast. 30-year-old Yana Armstrong was last seen at her Toowoomba home on Tuesday. Her car was found in the middle of a street nearby while her four-month-old baby was located at home. Detective Acting Inspector Brian Collins says anyone with relevant information should come forward.
4: The circumstances in which the vehicle was dislocated down the road from her address and she was nowhere to be seen, that immediately raised our suspicion. When we conduct an investigation, we have an investigation centre with several detectives, we look at all possible areas of concern, so everything is being looked at.
3: Employers are being urged to recognise racism as a workplace hazard, taking a heavy toll on mental health, career prospects and family life. The Australian Institute of Health and Safety surveyed its members and found two-thirds of workers have experienced or witnessed racism at work. Nearly half say it's rarely recognised as a workplace safety issue. More than 30% of those surveyed reported low confidence health and safety professionals could identify racism as a risk. Commemorations are being held today to mark 31 years since a massacre in Srebrenica. Shannon Kirkwood has the details.
5: In July 1995, the Bosnian Serb army overran Srebrenica and murdered thousands of men and teenagers, mostly Bosnian Muslims. The International Court of Justice and the International Criminal Tribunal for the former Yugoslavia recognised the massacre as an act of genocide. More than 8,000 lives were lost while thousands were displaced. Today is the International Day of Reflection and Commemoration of the 1995 genocide. In Australia, Melbourne-based community organisation Children of Srebrenica has marked the 31st anniversary of the genocide with a day of stories of grief and resilience, with a message that the lessons of the past must not be forgotten.
3: King Charles and Queen Camilla have hosted Prince Harry and his family for a private meeting. Buckingham Palace confirmed the event took place at Highgrove House. Research by the BBC has found that foreigners from more than 40 countries are now known to have died fighting for Russia in Ukraine. The BBC's Olga Ivshina reports.
6: Russia is widening its recruitment efforts as it looks for new ways to replenish its forces in Ukraine. A BBC investigation has identified at least 3,589 foreign nationals killed while fighting for Russia from more than 40 countries. The largest group were North Korean troops deployed under a military agreement with Moscow. Others came from Africa, Latin America, Asia, and the former Soviet republics. Researchers say recruitment has shifted from prison inmates to overseas volunteers seeking higher wages, and more recently to labor migrants pressured into signing military contracts.
3: To sport, and in the NRL, the Warriors thumped West's Tigers 32 points to 6 in Campbelltown. In the first of today's games, the Dolphins host the Sharks in Brisbane. In the AFL, Collingwood have kicked the final two goals of the match to narrowly defeat North Melbourne by 4, 89 points to 85. And defending champion Jannik Sinner is through to the men's singles final at Wimbledon after a convincing win over Novak Djokovic. The Italian won in straight sets, 6-4, 6-4, 6-4. He'll now face Germany's Alexander Zverev.
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8: Across the Macleay Valley, here's your Tank FM weather update. Kempsey's forecast for Saturday is mostly sunny and high of 20. Sunday will also be mostly sunny and maximum of 22 degrees. Southwest Rocks outlook for Saturday is for a possible shower and a top of 18. Sunday will be mostly sunny and 20 degrees. Willawarren's weather details for Saturday is mostly sunny and 20. Sunday is again mostly sunny and a top temperature of 21 degrees. That's the latest weather update from 103.1 Tank FM, part of the Macleay Valley.
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0: looking for a day that celebrates community, creativity and connection. It's Okay on the Maclay is back for 2026. 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
3: Across the Maclay Valley, here's your Tank FM weather update. Kempsey's forecast for Saturday is mostly sunny and high of 20. Sunday will also be mostly sunny and maximum of 22 degrees. Southwest Rocks outlook for Saturday is for a possible shower and a top of 18. Sunday will be mostly sunny and 20 degrees. Willawarren's weather details for Saturday is mostly sunny and 20. Sunday is again mostly sunny and a top temperature of 21 degrees. That's the latest weather update from 103.1 Tank FM, part of the Maclay Valley.
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3: Good morning, I'm David Cameron. Queensland police are appealing for any information as they investigate the disappearance of a young mother in the state's southeast. 30-year-old Yana Armstrong was last seen at her Toowoomba home on Tuesday. Her car was found in the middle of a street nearby while her four-month-old baby was located at home. Detective Acting Inspector Brian Collins says the circumstances are concerning.
4: We are treating it very, very alarming that a 30-year-old female with a four-month-old child disappears overnight and the car is left the way in which it was. So, yeah, we are suspicious of the way in which she is, disappeared.
3: Victoria Police have questioned a 16-year-old boy after the discovery of human remains in the state's west. 13-year-old Layla Jeffrey was reported missing on the 5th of July in the town of Donald. A large-scale search of bushland found human remains on Thursday. Detectives arrested a 16-year-old boy and two women in their 50s are assisting police. A deadly bird flu strain has been discovered in a native seabird for the first time, sparking fears it could trigger a wildlife emergency. Testing detected the H5N1 strain in a greater crested tern discovered at Robe in South Australia. Federal Agriculture Minister Julie Collins says the risk to humans remains low.
5: We are working closely with the South Australian government in terms of their enhanced surveillance. They have already increased their surveillance and they still have quite healthy populations of Australian seabirds, and they have not detected any mass mortalities.
3: Wildfires have killed at least 12 people in southern Spain. Here's the BBC's Alison Freeman.
6: Eyewitnesses said a power cable had fallen, causing the fire to spread to a wooded area. Hundreds of firefighters have been working throughout the night. Members of the military have also been deployed, and at least seven helicopters are being used to tackle the flames. And the regional president has warned the number of dead is likely to rise.
3: Buckingham Palace has confirmed the King and Queen have hosted Prince Harry and his family. The meeting with the Duke and Duchess of Sussex and their children took place at the private country residence Highgrove House. It's the first time King Charles has seen Prince Archie and Princess Lilibet in 4 years. Australian rock band Cold Chisel has announced the death of saxophone player Andy Bickers after a battle with cancer. In a social media post, the band said he was an incredible musician. They said he was a great person to be out on the road or out on the town with. As well as Cold Chisel, Bickers toured with artists such as Midnight Oil and Silverchair. A grassroots animal advocacy group is meeting today in Brisbane. The Action for Animals community says today's local gathering aims to turn compassion into action. Co-organiser Kat Lawrence spoke to National Radio News about the overall role of the movement.
7: We are just a group of passionate volunteers who are uniting to sort of support the movement, help learn from each other, and hopefully provide kind of on-ramps for people to do more in with other like-minded people and be equipped to be really strong advocates.
3: To sport, and at the Men's Football World Cup, Spain scored a late winner in their quarterfinal match against Belgium to move through to the semi-final after winning 2-1. The reigning European champions will now play France.
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9: Across the Macleay Valley, here's your Tank FM weather update. Kempsey's forecast for Saturday is mostly sunny and high of 20. Sunday will also be mostly sunny and maximum of 22 degrees. Southwest Rocks outlook for Saturday is for a possible shower and a top of 18. Sunday will be mostly sunny and 20 degrees. Willawarren's weather details for Saturday is mostly sunny and 20. Sunday is again mostly sunny and a top temperature of 21 degrees. That's the latest weather update from 103.1 Tank FM, part of the Macleay Valley.
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3: BBC News, I'm John Shea. The Nigerian presidency says the security forces have rescued more than 25 schoolchildren and several teachers who were abducted by gunmen in Oyo State in May. A spokesman said no ransom had been paid and that 8 suspected members of the kidnapping group had been arrested. New data show deforestation in the Brazilian Amazon fell to its lowest level in a decade in the first half of this year. Nearly 1,300 square kilometres of rainforest were destroyed. That's double the size of New York City. This is down more than a third on the same period last year. British police have arrested a man on suspicion of murdering the former government minister Anne Widdecombe. Officers say they found the 78-year-old's body at her home in southwest England on Thursday. The BBC has established that people from more than 40 countries have died fighting for Russia in Ukraine. A list maintained by the BBC Russian service shows that at least 3,500 foreigners have died fighting for Russia, the majority from North Korea. A delegation from Qatar has travelled to Iran in the latest attempt to salvage the fragile deal between the US and Iran. The latest escalation has focused on the key flashpoint of the Strait of Hormuz. The emergency services in southern Spain say they're fighting a terrible and very complex fire, which is spreading very fast. It's killed at least 12 people. 23 people are unaccounted for. Wildfires have also broken out in France. In response, the government is activating an extreme heat emergency plan for the first time in all areas. And in tennis, the defending champion Jannik Sinner is through to the men's singles final at Wimbledon after a convincing win over Novak Djokovic. He'll face Germany's Alexander Zverev, who defeated the British wildcard Arthur Ferry. And that's the latest BBC News.

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2: Across the Macleay Valley, here's your Tank FM weather update. Kempsey's forecast for Saturday is mostly sunny and high of 20. Sunday will also be mostly sunny and maximum of 22 degrees. Southwest Rocks outlook for Saturday is for a possible shower and a top of 18. Sunday will be mostly sunny and 20 degrees. Willawarren's weather details for Saturday is mostly sunny and 20. Sunday is again mostly sunny and a top temperature of 21 degrees. That's the latest weather update from 103.1 Tank FM, part of the Macleay Valley.

trenches with a blonde and stenches. He listens to his orders to attack. As he charges Johnny Turk, the boy from back of Burke whispers, tell me, Sheriff Dad, are

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3: Good morning, I'm David Cameron. Victoria Police have questioned a 16-year-old boy after the discovery of human remains in the state's west. 13-year-old Layla Jeffrey was reported missing on the 5th of July in the town of Donald. A large-scale search of bushland found human remains on Thursday. Detectives arrested a 16-year-old boy. Two women in their 50s are also assisting police. Employers are being urged to recognise racism as a workplace hazard, taking a heavy toll on mental health, career prospects and family life. The Australian Institute of Health and Safety surveyed its members and found two-thirds of workers have experienced or witnessed racism at work. Nearly half say it's rarely recognised as a workplace safety issue. More than 30% of those surveyed reported low confidence that health and safety professionals could identify racism as a risk. New data shows deforestation in the Brazilian Amazon fell to its lowest level in a decade in the first half of this year. The BBC's Mimi Swaby reports.
4: According to Brazil's National Institute for Space Research, nearly 1,300 square kilometres of rainforest was destroyed between January and June. That's down more than a third compared with the same period last year. President Luiz Inácio Lula da Silva, who is seeking re-election in October, has promised to eradicate illegal deforestation by 2030. Deforestation spiked under his predecessor Jair Bolsonaro, peaking in 2022. Mr. Lula da Silva's main presidential rival is Mr. Bolsonaro's son, Flavio Bolsonaro. He has pushed for increased land development and mining.
3: Commemorations are being held today to mark 31 years since the massacre in Srebrenica. Shannon Kirkwood has the details.
5: In July 1995, the Bosnian Serb army overran Srebrenica and murdered thousands of men and teenagers, mostly Bosnian Muslims. The International Court of Justice and the International Criminal Tribunal for the former Yugoslavia recognised the massacre as an act of genocide. More than 8,000 lives were lost while thousands were displaced. Today is the International Day of Reflection and Commemoration of the 1995 genocide. In Australia, Melbourne-based community organisation Children of Srebrenica has marked the 31st anniversary of the genocide with a day of stories of grief and resilience, with a message that the lessons of the past must not be forgotten.
3: The founder of Tasmania's Museum of Old and New Art has signed an agreement to develop an art museum in Bangkok. David Walsh has signed the Memorandum of Understanding to develop Mona Bangkok, which will tap into the innovative, creative spirit of the Hobart Institution. Tasmania's Premier Jeremy Rockliffe is also in Thailand, saying he hopes the deal will see an influx of tourists to the state. Melbourne's Nathan Fitzgerald will be remembered today. The 27-year-old died on Monday after sustaining catastrophic head injuries playing in his local Aussie Rules competition last weekend. A commemorative service will be held at Epping Recreation Reserve this afternoon. A minute's silence will be held at the MCG tomorrow ahead of the AFL match between Melbourne and Richmond. In tennis, Germany's Alexander Zverev is through to the men's singles finals at Wimbledon, defeating hometown hero Arthur Ferry in straight sets. He'll face defending champion Jannik Sinner, who had a convincing straight sets win over Novak Djokovic. And in the NRL, the Warriors thumped West's Tigers 32-6 in Campbelltown.
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7: Across the Macleay Valley, here's your Tank FM weather update. Kempsey's forecast for Saturday is mostly sunny and high of 20. Sunday will also be mostly sunny and maximum of 22 degrees. Southwest Rocks outlook for Saturday is for a possible shower and a top of 18. Sunday will be mostly sunny and 20 degrees. Willawarren's weather details for Saturday is mostly sunny and 20. Sunday is again mostly sunny and a top temperature of 21 degrees. That's the latest weather update from 103.1 Tank FM, part of the Macleay Valley.
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0: looking for a day that celebrates community, creativity and connection. It's Okay on the Maclay is back for 2026. 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
3: Good morning, I'm David Cameron. A search of bushland near Toowoomba in Queensland is resuming as police investigate the disappearance of a young mother from her home last week. 30-year-old Yana Armstrong was last seen in the suburb of Newtown on Tuesday. Her four-month-old baby was found at home. Her car was abandoned in the middle of the street nearby. Detective Acting Inspector Brian Collins says anyone with relevant information should come forward.
4: The circumstances in which the vehicle was dislocated down the road from her address and she was nowhere to be seen, that immediately raised our suspicion. When we conduct an investigation, we have an investigation centre with several detectives, we look at all possible areas of concern, so everything is being looked at.
3: West Australians are being encouraged to consider fostering animals following a rapid increase in the number of pets being held in protective custody. The animals are placed into foster care while owners face prosecution for alleged cruelty. The RSPCA says in the past 2 years, more than 300 animals have been placed in foster care while court proceedings take place. Under WA law, animals can't be put up for permanent adoption until a magistrate orders their release or owners agree to surrender them. King Charles and Queen Camilla have hosted Prince Harry and his family for a private meeting. Buckingham Palace has confirmed the event took place at Highgrove House. British police have arrested and charged a 26-year-old man with the murder of a former government minister and television personality, Anne Widdecombe. The 78-year-old's body was found at a home in southwest England on Thursday with serious injuries. Devon and Cornwall Police Assistant Chief Constable Matt Longman says while the killing is tragic, police don't believe it was an act of terror and there was no information to suggest it was politically motivated.
5: While we work closely with our partners and have consulted counter-terrorism policing as part of our initial inquiries, the incident is not being treated as terrorism. This is an extremely tragic incident. Our thoughts are very much with the family and friends of Miss Widdecombe.
3: A grassroots animal advocacy group is meeting in Brisbane today. The Action for Animals community says today's local gathering aims to turn compassion into action. Co-organiser Kat Lawrence spoke to National Radio News about the overall role of the movement.
6: We are just a group of passionate volunteers who are uniting to sort of support the movement, help learn from each other, and hopefully provide kind of on-ramps for people to do more in, with other like-minded people and be equipped to be really strong advocates.
3: Sport, and at the Football World Cup, Spain are through to the semi-finals after beating Belgium 2-1. The BBC's Patrick Geary reports.
7: For the second round in a row, Mikel Merino won the game late on for Spain. His opportunistic finish sent them through to the semi-finals after a mistake by Belgium's substitute goalkeeper Senna Lammens. Spain had gone ahead half an hour in when Dani Olmo's shot was saved by Belgium's original keeper Thibaut Courtois, then followed in by goalscorer Fabian Ruiz. Belgium struck back though when Charles de Ketelaere stooped to nod in an equaliser before half-time, the first goal Spain had conceded all tournament. In the second half, Courtois went off injured and with 2 minutes of the 90 remaining, his replacement Lammens could only spill Pau Cubarsi's long-range shot into the path of that man Merino. And just as he had against Portugal, he won the match.
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1: Across the Macleay Valley, here's your Tank FM weather update. Kempsey's forecast for Saturday is mostly sunny and high of 20. Sunday will also be mostly sunny and maximum of 22 degrees. Southwest Rocks outlook for Saturday is for a possible shower and a top of 18. Sunday will be mostly sunny and 20 degrees. Willawarren's weather details for Saturday is mostly sunny and 20. Sunday is again mostly sunny and a top temperature of 21 degrees. That's the latest weather update from 10.